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8: I'm Chris Filani, NBA Countdown, presented by SoFi. We're taking you up to Game 2, Western Conference Finals. Thunder will try to bounce back from Game 1 loss at home against the Spurs. San Antonio looking to take a commanding 2-0 series lead. Tip time just about 20 minutes from now. Well, Jason Kidd and the Mavericks have parted ways after 5 seasons, and February 2nd, 2025, a pretty solid line of demarcation when it comes to assessing the Mavericks' success under Kidd. That was the day, of course, of the Luka Doncic trade. Prior to the trade, Mavericks went to the finals, won 56% of their games under Kidd. Following the trade, just 39-76. That's a .339 winning percentage. Masai Ujiri, Dallas Mavericks' new president of basketball operations, talked about whether the Luka trade factored into his decision to move on from Kidd.
9: I'm in no position to criticize or blame or even, you know, like really investigate, you know, like some of the things that that happened then. I've said it very, and I made it very clear, it's something that we have to find healing and move from, and that's my job, you know, like I have to be that transition from where we are as an organization, as fans, as media, as anything you want. We have to figure out a way, you know, like to slowly move on from this. And I have to hold myself accountable for doing this. And so, no, it did not play any part, you know, like in how I thought about this and making this decision.
8: Now, the Mavericks' ability to heal and move on will likely be shaped by their number one pick, Cooper Flagadoo, franchise cornerstone. With more on the situation in Dallas, let's welcome in Christian Clark, who covers the Mavericks for The Athletic. Christian, why did Dallas ultimately decide franchise cornerstone? With more on the situation in Dallas, let's welcome in Christian Clark, who covers the Mavericks for The Athletic. Christian, why did Dallas ultimately decide to move on from Jason Kidd?
10: The Mavericks, you know, when they hired Masai Ujiri to come in and be the president and kind of do a cleanup job, it, you know, one thing that I think

0: Two tap. Crisscross. So stroll. Cha-cha, hefty stroll.
1: Hefty, hefty, hefty.
0: Hefty slider bag. Seal it with a slide. One more time now, y'all. Come on.
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0: help them. Say something.
1: Sure, whatever. Something else.
0: Something that's not bad. Don't tell us something that
1: that's
0: completely
1: just, we just know is not true. Exactly. Come on. That's crazy.
2: Yeah, I mean, man, yeah, there's a bunch of numbers. I keep seeing different versions. But it's hundreds and hundreds of situations like this where there hadn't been a loss. And I'm talking like,
1: it's just crazy. I mean, it was one of the wilder swings because this place was dead. I mean, the garden was even in the second quarter, like there was no energy. Again, I think everybody was just expecting a party. And the Cavs showed up and played well and got up. And like the Knicks were 2 for 19 from three in the first half. At one point, they were 4 for 23 from three. They couldn't hit a shot from the perimeter. Everybody in the guard was like, oh, yeah, well, the Knicks are going to lose. This stinks. And just completely flipped around.
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2: 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And that was the incredible performance of Victor Wembanyama, including the shot heard round the world with his 32-footer there in the first overtime. And, you know, one of the reasons I

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They add blocking tight ends. They add another running back to the mix in Keaton Mitchell. Charlie Cole with the blocking tight end, excuse me. So you're adding these pieces that aren't necessarily superstar guys, but they can really tell where the blocking tight end, excuse me. So you're adding these pieces that aren't necessarily superstar guys, but they can really tell themselves a story now of, hey, we can be a versatile team, and we can run the football and take

And again, I'm speaking from my perspective. Please. And I am aware that everything I say is going to create chatter. And that's a good thing because, you know, hopefully people were interested. But it's, and again, I'm speaking from my perspective. Please. And I am aware that everything I say is going to create chatter. And that's a good thing because, you know, hopefully people were interested. But there's no right way to please everyone when you're truly closing.

0: whole game.
1: But offensively, they were getting anything they wanted, right?
0: Well, like, again, if you're holding the defensive player of the year with both arms the whole game,
1: okay,
0: it's going to open up.
1: They were hitting threes. So, like,
0: it starts. Where does it start? The biggest difference between tonight and 2 days ago, and I'm not taking anything away from their win because, again, if the referees allow it, then it is permissible in that game. And if the Thunder are going to be physical like that from the tip, and this is what I always give the Oklahoma City Thunder credit for as we talk about game two of the Western Conference Finals, they set the tone from the jump and they play with that physical nature from the jump, and it almost forces an official to swallow his whistle because you're not going to foul Shai Gilgeous-Alexander out of this basketball game. You're not going to foul Isaiah. You can't call a foul every single time down the court against Isaiah Hartenstein.
1: We want to watch a good game.
0: Because they're setting a baseline of what a foul is so far beyond what it actually is that it forces the officials to let a lot of stuff go. So they imposed their will on that game, but everything that they got, everything that changed for Oklahoma City last night in comparison to game one, started with the physicality. Okay. Without the physicality, you don't get none of that.
1: All right, so you're right from the... I'm not acknowledging it didn't happen.
0: Okay.
1: But why I'm saying differentiations in game two versus game one, another thing I'd add is...
0: They didn't even shoot that well.
1: Well, here's the thing.
0: 13 for 36 from three.
1: Right.
0: They almost lost that game, honestly.
1: They were crazy defensively in terms of steals. They hounded every single San Antonio guard.
0: Castle has to get better.
1: Even when Harper was in the game, when he left the game, they brought in Jordan McLaughlin, who was the jump scare, haven't seen him since Minnesota.
0: I remember him. Well, didn't he get drafted by the Suns?
1: Maybe, but he was on Minnesota a couple years ago, and I was like, oh my gosh. So when they started bringing in the backups, that's when OKC, who probably have the most active guards in the league, maybe outside of San Antonio, they got a number of steals and fast breaks off of that alone. I was impressed with OKC yesterday. I understand, the fouling defensively on Wembanyama is one thing. But
0: it didn't ruin the experience, by the way.
1: It did not ruin the game.
0: And
1: I thought Gilgeous-Alexander was excellent. He was the best player on the floor. You got to admit that. He was great in the game throughout.
0: He was great.
1: And he wasn't even that great. He didn't even do that much in the fourth quarter.
0: Yeah.
1: But he hit that crucial mid-range shot with 3 minutes to go to make the lead 8-10. He was excellent defensively. He had a number of steals in the game.
0: He did a lot of fouls. I ain't gonna lie. He got called for 5 fouls last night. He might have fouled about 12 times.
1: Right.
0: But they can't call that because he's Shai.
1: You're not fouling on a two-time MVP. 100 fouls in the game. Nobody wants to see that.
0: You're right.
1: The refs are establishing that this is a physical basketball series, and it's not like OKC was getting a free whistle, too. I think game three is going to be fascinating because OKC, similar to what they did from game one to game two, San Antonio is going to adjust. And their adjustment is that if they want to play ultra-physical, so are we.
0: Here's the thing. Colin, how soon into that game did you realize? Matter of fact, scrap that. This is the one thing that I don't get sometimes about basketball, especially in the NBA postseason, which I love because it is a chess match more so. We talked about this before game two. We said, what is going to be the response from Oklahoma City? Your number one thing was you're going to put more size on them, like Hardenstein,
1: played a lot of the game, yeah.
0: And you're going to get more physical with the Spurs in general, but then also with Wemby. We figured that out on Theoretically Speaking before the game. Do you think maybe Mitch Johnson and Greg Popovich had an inkling that might happen too?
1: Just because they made an adjustment and they knew it was coming does not mean that they're ready to counter that immediately, right? It was one of those situations where the Thunder...
0: They should! I don't know. I'm not criticizing. All I'm saying is like, it wasn't like... nobody sat there and watched game two and was like, whoa, wait, what? Man, Mark Jackson came out of the box.
1: Wembanyama does not. He was out of the paint for a lot of the game. Maybe because he was getting hounded a bit. Yeah. But he was out of the paint. He shot 7 threes. You do not at any point.
0: He was good though. That was not. Fine. That is not a criticism.
1: My point is a little too much on the perimeter, right?
0: If he's able to hold you and guard and grab you and push you and you're not getting any foul calls, then what's the point of you standing down there and mucking it up?
1: It happened. He was playing physical. Yeah. He got in foul trouble at the end of the first half. Yeah. So it's not like it's something they weren't calling. They were keeping an eye on it. It's probably something you're going to monitor the rest of the series. I'm not saying that it's the reason that OKC won the game. They won the game because Gilgeous-Alexander was due for a good game. Wembanyama, by the way, who wanted to park himself in the corner. OKC went 5 out. They went 5 out. Yeah. They had 2 shooters in the corner.
0: And Wemby kept the foot in the paint.
1: And one of them was going to be guarded by Wembanyama. It happened about 4 or 5 times where they gave it to the guy in the corner, and Wembanyama thought, do I stay in the paint and be that paint presence, or do I just... halfway between, just jump up.
0: He just goes
1: even contesting, but I'm so big that it makes a difference.
0: Yeah.
1: And they made him pay on that. There was probably 5

0: six, seven threes in the game that OKC hit in that specific corner spot.
1: He made 13.
0: Well, I know, 13. And a lot of that was the corner shots. Isaiah Joe hit one. Yeah. Caruso hit a couple.
1: I'm okay with that defense from Wimby. I don't think that was necessarily the issue.
0: I'm not saying it was an issue, but that was an adjustment.
1: The biggest issue for the San Antonio Spurs, though, remember in game one when Shea would make those moves, and you talked about it. Shea was good in game one, too.
0: Getting to the hoop.
1: The difference was when Shea got past that first line of defense, Wimby was often there to contest or to at least create a situation where he felt. This time when Wimby tried to do that, he was being held. That's going to help. It starts with the physicality.
0: Plan was, Isaiah Hartenstein, you're going to be a tow truck.
1: You're not playing basketball today,
0: Isaiah.
1: You are
0: a repo man.
1: You are a left guard.
0: And Wembanyama's the card. Yeah. The car. You got to drag him away from the play every single time down the court.
1: That was it. And again, but I say that to say this. It's not discrediting Oklahoma City because they still got the one. They still made the shot. That mid-range jumper that Shea hit when he stopped on a dime with Stephon Castle guarding him late in the game. And hit the dagger.
0: Mid-range, he was wildly efficient.
1: I don't know if he missed a single mid-range shot.
0: He was unbelievably good.
1: He played an excellent game offensively. What allowed him to do so was the fact that the defensive player of the year, unanimous defensive player of the year, was being held.
0: It helped. I'm not going to say it didn't. It wasn't the reason that he had 30 points for 10 points, but it helped.
1: I mean, if Wimby was able to actually play help side defense.
0: Okay. It didn't happen. Again, Hartenstein was not in the game the whole game.
1: You can't have one without the other.
0: The funniest part of the entire stretch of the game was Hartenstein was in foul trouble. I believe it was in the third quarter.
1: Wembanyama
0: had a crazy third quarter. He looked great. He was playing great. Because they had the other, not the Jalen Williams, the hamstring injury, who went out with the game.
1: Yeah.
0: But the other Jalen Williams, sort of the forgotten Jalen Williams, who's not nearly as good as his the other.
1: Jay Will, not Jay Dub.
0: Whatever. He tried to guard Wembanyama, and he scored about four straight possessions.
1: Where is Chet? Where is he?
0: Chet's a hilarious watch.
1: He got off for a little bit when Wimby was on the bench.
0: Well, he had a couple moments. He had a couple lobs.
1: He got off a little bit.
0: Yeah.
1: He got off a little bit when Wimby was on the bench. But
0: he's a funny watch. He looks like Abe Lincoln.
1: He does look like Abe Lincoln. He does have a little Abe in his game. Back-to-back Abe Lincoln references here on Theoretically Speaking.
0: Yeah, we're Big History Channel.
1: This is going down over here. Let's see what the people think, man. My biggest takeaway from game two is that the Oklahoma City Thunder have fully embraced and leaned in on being the villain.
0: I totally agree.
1: They, Shea's disposition, Isaiah Hartenstein mucking up the game.
0: How about Jared McCain?
1: In a Lambeer type way. Jared McCain.
0: He was great.
1: He was out.
0: He played good minutes. I'm not listening to that. He played good minutes.
1: What do you mean? You thought I was going to say something bad?
0: Oh, I thought you were laughing at him.
1: No, I'm not laughing at him. I'm laughing at his gusto. I'm laughing at the level of confidence he has. He was hurling him up to three for nine.
0: For it.
1: And you need that, though. You need that out of a sharpshooter, Jared McCain. He plays with such joy and also such confidence that you forget. He was like a star at Duke, you know? Like, he was a steal in the NBA draft, and he plays like that. So, big shout out to him. They have so many dudes on that Thunder bench. And I think the biggest difference in this series going forward is actually going to be the depth of the Thunder versus the injuries that are ailing the Spurs with their guard play. Because if I have to see Stephon Castle be the primary ball handler on another possession,
0: they need De'Aaron Fox back.
1: They need D-Fox back or Harper to come back
0: from his
1: hamstring
0: injury. UConn school would turn the ball over. Telling you, he's not the only one who's graduated from that school.
1: It's ugly. Who else?
0: Oh, yeah, UConn's got turnover problems.
1: Did Kimball Walker have
0: it? No, not really. But in recent years,
1: it's an issue.
0: A lot of their point guards.
1: 888-760-3776. 888-760-3776. Join us on the Baptist Health Hotline. Pull up on the good people on a Thursday, the best day of the week. What's your takeaway from game two? And do you like watching the Oklahoma City Thunder play? One thing I've been witnessing from a lot of my friends and innocent bystanders, I have not found one singular person that enjoys Thunder basketball that's not a Thunder fan. And that's not natural for a team that, number one, is coming from a small market, so it's kind of like that little brother type thing, the underdog type story where it's like, oh, look at that, the Thunder are good. But also, it's a team that, they're TikTok dancing and they're doing all the little stuff that the kids would like. It's a team that at least seems like it tries to ingratiate itself to the fans, but the play style it tends to rub people the wrong way. So 888-760-3776. Are there any defender of the Thunder out there who enjoy watching them play, who root for them despite not being an actual Oklahoma City fan? I'm interested to see that as well. And then your takeaways from game two. Hit us up on the Baptist Health Hotline. 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Man, Colin, I'll be honest with you, man. This is when I saw we have a question of the day here in the office. And the question was, would you rather live the rest of your life with sand in your socks or crumbs in your bed? Rest of your life, sand in your socks, crumbs in your bed. Can't get rid of either one. Which one would you choose? And I looked at the whiteboard, and the fact that the tallies were even close, like I had to count, I had to go up to the board and count the tally. 1, 2, 3, 4, 5, 1. The fact that the tallies were even close, which means only a slight majority of this office is choosing the sand in their socks. It helps me to realize exactly what.
0: Smaller number is taking sand in socks?
1: No. Bigger number.
0: Bigger
1: number. Smaller majority. Yeah, like only a small majority. Like it's like 7-5 right now, sand in the socks. And the fact that there are people in this office walking amongst us who would be okay with living the rest of their lives with crumbs in their bed tells me everything I need to know about my teammates here. I can't vibe like that.
0: That is bad. Crumbs in the bed is disgusting.
1: Crumbs in the, like, how?
0: You get used to the socks. You're not going to get used to the bed.
1: Also, you know what comes with crumbs in the bed? Critters.
0: That's a good point.
1: Critters, roaches. We live in South Florida. Like, South Florida, of all places, is not the kind of spot you want to be where you have dirt, crumbs, or food in your bed, because in swampy, tropical, hot areas, you're going to have roaches pop up here and there. And anybody out here that was checking the box for crumbs in the bed over sand in the socks because of discomfort?
0: That means they do it. That means they eat in bed. I never eat in bed.
1: Yeah, you can't.
0: I don't believe in that.
1: Now, if I do eat in bed, I have this comforter that I put up. Like sometimes I'll do breakfast in bed with the wife. I'll put a comforter up under where we put the food down on. That way if anything gets falls off, it goes right on the comforter.
0: Yeah.
1: I pull the comforter off afterwards. We move out of there. You cannot. Like,
0: never saw the vision with breakfast in bed either, but yeah.
1: That's just, it's really,
0: it's performative.
1: It is.
0: It's not practical.
1: It's not as practical.
0: You gotta lean up, you gotta set up the pillows,
1: It's not as practical. The beauty of breakfast in bed is it's more of the,
0: if somebody else sets it up leisure for you, yeah.
1: That's what it is, yeah.
0: It's a thing of, a show of love.
1: It's an act of kindness. It is, what's the love language? What is it? Act of
0: service?
1: Kindness? Act of service. It's an act of service. Breakfast in bed is. Because it's like, if I wake up before my wife, I go into the kitchen, I whip up her favorite breakfast, a little bacon, throw some French toast on there, a little powdered sugar, throw some cut up strawberries on it, eggs, cheese, whole nine. And as she's waking up, I'm walking in with a plate of
0: and
1: coffee.
0: And Theo's going to have a good day.
1: I'm the guy. So it's worth it on that end. I wouldn't do it if I was just a grown ass man by myself.
0: Never going to do that. Why would I do that? That's such a waste of time. I have to set up, you have to get the tray. You got to set up the tray. You gotta have like 5-6 pillows. You can't do it with one pillow.
1: I kind of want to know. Now I'm curious. Is there anybody out there setting up breakfast in bed for themselves?
0: Because you need to talk to somebody.
1: I almost feel bad. I never like to yuck anybody's yum, so I almost feel bad asking this. The only thing, I'm trying to think of times in which this will be acceptable. Like maybe you make yourself a breakfast sandwich and you watch an international game early on a Sunday. If I found out any of my buddies were making breakfast in bed for themselves.
0: I'm not bedroom TV guy either, so I'm all over this.
1: What about international games? London games, 7:15, you're getting up and going to the living room?
0: Yeah.
1: Really? I watch those in the bed every time.
0: Really? I'm not.
1: You don't have a TV in your room?
0: No.
1: That's fine.
0: I have two TVs next to each other in the living room.
1: Are they the same size?
0: No.
1: Is your living room set up like a sports bar?
0: No. It's got one couch, one recliner, a lawn chair, and then two TVs. No, I have no dining room table.
1: My guy Randy just texts me, crumbs in the bed is nasty as hell.
0: Nasty. Eating breakfast in bed, if you're not, unless you're trying to get brownie points with the wife.
1: Yeah. There's no other
0: reason
1: for it.
0: You're wasting your time.
1: There's no other reason for it.
0: What if you get syrup on the bed, on the sheets?
1: Oh, that would be the worst. Oh, my goodness. And also, I think the people that checked off breakfast in bed, crumbs in the bed instead of sands in the socks, I think they should have to reveal themselves. Because we didn't put names. Usually, you know how most of our office polls, for those that don't know what I'm talking about, we do office polls all the time. There's a whiteboard sitting in our main bullpen, as I like to call it, where most of our sales, marketing, and everybody sits. And somebody, who comes up with the question of the day these days?
0: I think it's just whoever has something in mind.
1: Somebody wrote that question of the day up there, and usually you have to write your name under the side and what you vote for. Today they did tallies, and I think today of all days I need to see names because I need to see who I need to no longer associate with.
0: I'm grossed out by that too. I agree.
1: I asked you this before we got the show started because I was like, I wonder, am I about to offend Colin or not? And we're on the same side of the fence.
0: Not even a question.
1: I'm glad. On the other side, man, we got to get into some Miami Dolphins talk. Speaking of getting brownie points with the wife, I think there's a certain fan base that is in the midst of a honeymoon, and I'm curious how long it lasts. Our guest tells us what he thinks of it because he's been covering said team pretty closely, and they've had some major updates over the past couple of weeks. That is Colin Russo. I'm Theo Dorsey. We're Theoretically Speaking on ESPN 106.3.
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6: As families head into summer travel season, there's one thing many people forget to plan for. What happens if someone gets sick when you're away from home? Joining us now is Dr. Peter McCullough with some smart ways to be prepared before summer begins. Doctor, summer is supposed to be relaxing, but travel can come with surprises. So why is summer a time when families should think ahead medically?
7: Because there's always stress about getting sick on a trip and then ending up in the urgent care.
6: What are some of the most common issues that families will run into during these summer trips from a medical standpoint?
7: Various forms of food poisoning or traveler's diarrhea, getting viral upper respiratory tract infections that get too far along and they become a bacterial secondary infection like a bronchitis, then of course usual things like bladder infections, yeast infections.
6: So what do you recommend people do before they leave on their trip?
7: Everybody should consider having a medical emergency kit. 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
4: I do want to clarify something earlier that I said this show. I talked about the Shea Gilgeous-Alexander crossover of Carter Bryant. And
5: was that Carter Bryant using the restroom in the middle of the game?
4: Yeah, that was him. That was him. And I said Shea cooked him so bad he ended up in a restroom. 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Tap in. Joining us right now is Marcel Louis-Jacques from ESPN's NFL Nation. He covers the Miami Dolphins. He's been doing it now going on 6 years. And you also are a fan of the European football. Who's your football team? Is that a soccer jersey you got?
6: It is. This is a Greek league, you know. Okay. Like second tier division, one of those just random jerseys that I thought would fly. But honestly, that if somebody were to press me on it publicly and ask me to name a player, I'd be like, you could just have it, man, bro. You got me. You got it. Congratulations. Thank you. But no, I'm a Chelsea fan, sadly. But my wife is the Arsenal fan. They just won the Premier League earlier this week. Shout out to her. Happy for them. It's been like 4 years in a row now that they lead for most of the season and then blow it at the end of Man City. So I was happy for that they're able to hang on here.
4: How early was the final match there that y'all had to watch for that one? Is it how does that work out in y'all's household? Are y'all doing the early AM? Are you doing the breakfast in bed?
6: So she's more of an early riser than I am. So there have been times like thankfully, both these are big clubs, so they usually play later in the day. Mm. But like last week, Chelsea had like a 7:30 game, and she woke up at 7 and turned the channel on so that when I woke up, naturally, the game would already be on. And I'm like, wow, that's beauty.
4: That's love
6: right there.
4: That's real.
6: That's
4: love.
6: Why we do it, baby. That's why we're here, man.
4: But we love that.
6: You know, we got like 4 TVs in the house, so if they are ever playing at the same time, that we can go to, we have the Arsenal section. We got the Chelsea section.
4: Okay.
6: In the house.
4: A house divided. A house divided.
6: A house divided. A house divided. Literally, yeah.
4: Marcel Louis-Jacques joining us here. You cover those Miami Dolphins. Before we get into some Dolphins talk, because I am intrigued with the era in which Dolphins fans are in currently with their team, I'm curious what you think of what's been going on in college football in and around them trying to expand the college football playoff. It's starting to be the same discussion both in college football and in the NFL. NFL owners want nothing more than more primetime and international games and more games on the schedule in general. College football czars are just looking for more playoff games at this point. Do you feel like we're at the perfect number? I feel like we're at a good number here with 12. How do you feel about the college football landscape?
6: That, look, four was too low. And in all reality, there probably are only four teams that can legitimately challenge for a championship in any given season. Like, legitimately, wow, like, these are two good games here, yeah. Three, four good games here. So, but teams 5 and 6 are always going to argue. Teams 7 and 8 are always going to argue. There's very little wiggle room for the little guy to get into the playoff, right? Like, the one time they tried, they said, all right, fine, like, Cincinnati come in here and got clapped by Alabama. So, like, four wasn't going to work. I'll give you that. 12 is perfect, though. Because that's everybody who has a reasonable claim to even be in the dance.
4: Yeah.
6: Not all 12 of those teams can compete for a title. You know, like, Tulane was not competing for a title. But, you know, despite the conference you play in, you did what you were supposed to do. You handled your work. You won your conference. And we let you in. Like, here you go. What else do you want? There's nothing else to complain about. Like, you want it in? Here you go. You're going to get smoked, but... Here's your invitation in the mail. You can't complain. So I think this is that perfect number where, like, in reality, teams 13, 14, 15, 16, you did something tangibly wrong to be left out. This isn't like a, you know, UCF saying, bro, we're undefeated. Why are we not in the playoffs? Like, you probably did something wrong. You lost a game you shouldn't have lost, and you know that deep down. So I think 12 is good, but, you know, money's always going to talk, man. So, like, more playoff games, the more money comes in.
4: That's my issue, man. Like, this is – it's nothing more than a dollars and cents conversation, and it's going to be – so there's one side of the – there's two disingenuous sides that are going to argue. There's one side that's going to argue in favor of player safety and, oh, we need – you know, I don't want to hear that either. There's the other side that's going to argue, oh, man, like, we need more parity. We need more teams to have a chance to get a bid in the dance. We're such a deep league, the SEC. We're so strong, the Big Ten. We got to make sure Iowa makes it in next year. Both of those are disingenuous to me because we all know the Hawkeyes ain't winning no championship, and we also know that no football entity actually cares about player safety based on the things that they've been doing. My biggest issue is what you just said. I think we have enough. I think we're right at the precipice. Miami showed us last year, sneaking in as the 10 seed. We're right at the precipice of putting in the teams that actually deserve a chance to play for a national championship. And the last thing I want to be arguing about in December is whether or not a 5-loss SEC team deserves to get in over a Cincinnati. Like, that's where we're going to get to if we get 24 teams.
6: It's sad because, like, there's no objective process to it. It's a subjective formula, right? Like, you have a committee over here deciding whose wins are more important, what's better. The beauty of the BCS, like, as frustrating as it could be, is, like, you can just point and be like, hey, the computer did it. That wasn't me. That's the algorithm. Don't blame me. Like, now there's a room full of people who legitimately have to answer for it, and you have to come up with legitimate reasons why you make your decisions. That's tough. And unfortunately, Miami, while that run was awesome to watch, and, you know, what they did to some of these powerhouse teams, what they did to Ohio, like, it was great to watch in the moment. Unfortunately, in the long run, I think that's going to be people saying, you see, like, they snuck in and they made it all the way.
4: Right.
6: So, like, why not add more teams? Like, that's proof that these bubble teams, these on the cusp teams can do something. Like, that's the argument I could see coming here in the coming months. But I don't want to see 16, 18, 20. Most of these games aren't good, man. Like,
4: yeah.
6: 12 is fine.
4: 12 is fine. 12 is fine. And I will say, Miami, they barely deserve to make the playoff, and I agree with that even as a Miami Hurricane fan because of the two losses they had during the season, Louisville and SMU. But the same way they lost in the playoff was the same way they lost in those two games that they ain't had no business losing anyway, and it was Carson Beck getting big, bad, and bold and thinking he was somebody he wasn't. Like, that's
6: insane throw. Like, insane throw for, what is he, a fifth-year senior?
4: Yes.
6: like who played SEC ball at Georgia of all places. Like, you never seen that? You never seen this coverage before?
4: Dog.
6: Like, oh, that was, I was at a, I was at a Miami specific watch party at somebody's house who I never met before. And I felt bad because Indiana was like the better story. Like, it was a cooler story. Like, who would have thought Indiana could win a national championship? Like, that's, if we lived in any other part of the country, you'd probably be rooting for that story. Mm-hmm. But I just kept quiet. I was like, you know, like, I don't have a dog in this fight. And watching that whole party drop to its knees and face down on the turf, like, after, as that ball went in the air, man. Hey, I'm glad that wasn't my quarterback, man.
4: It's like, funny. That's, you know, I talked about last year or 2 years ago at this point how two games from Sam Darnold cost him about $20 million. Going from the Minnesota Vikings, the Week 18 game and the wild card game, which I would still argue that a lot of that had to do with the lack of protection, not just his erratic behavior, but either way, it cost him about $20 million on that next contract when he went to the Seahawks. I would argue, too, that singular throw from Carson Beck, which was intercepted and sealed the deal in the national championship game, that might have cost him two rounds of draft capital. He might have snuck into the first round if not for that. Think about if he was national champion Carson Beck, because right now I'm hearing a lot of things in and around Arizona where it sounds like Cardinals fans are hopeful that he might be the guy because of the size.
6: I mean, it was such a bad quarterback class.
4: Yeah.
6: That, like, yeah, this was the time. Like, Ty Simpson just went, 13 was that?
4: Woo!
6: 13, 14? Like, Ty Simpson's not good. You want to talk about plays that should have lost you money. Brother, I watched like four Ty Simpson games in a row where I was like, this is a car salesman.
4: Yeah.
6: This man is selling insurance in the future. It's not an NFL quarterback. There's no way. Indiana had him scared. But he is in a good situation, Carson Beck, because right now, Jacoby Brissett is trying to run their pockets and they're being held hostage by Jacoby Brissett. So, like, you do have an opportunity to be the guy in that scenario. I don't know if it's more than a 1 year deal. Like, one-year type of job.
4: Yeah.
6: But, you know, he did actually end up in a pretty decent spot. And I think we talked about this before, that the Cardinals are sneaky, sleeping giant.
4: Yeah.
6: Based on the weapons they have on offense. If you have a quarterback and just get the ball around reliably, they might be something.
4: Now, the question is going to be the offensive line. I'm not going to sit here and pretend to act like I know what they got going on in that offensive line outside of Paris Johnson. Like, that's the only name I can recall off of that O-line.
6: That's fair.
4: The question is, if they have actual, like, even league average protection in front of him, you got Jeremiah Love, Tyler Allgeier, and Trey Benson in the backfield. You got Marvin Harrison Jr., Michael Wilson, Trey McBride. Like, you got weapons. You got an offensive play caller now and your new head coach. Like, damn it, is Carson Beck going to be good?
6: I'm just saying, like, if he's not good in this scenario, then he's just not good. Like, yeah. this is the final test. I'm done talking about Carson Beck if he can't get it done with these weapons around him, man. Like, I know we like to laugh at the Cardinals, and they are a poorly run organization. Those are legit good weapons at every major skill position.
4: Yeah.
6: Like you said, O-line, we're going to see. He might get a pass if they get him killed week in and week out.
4: Right.
6: But, man, like, you have weapons. You got to go ahead and make something happen.
4: And that's what I think. That's what Carson Beck was set up with in Miami, one of the top offensive lines in the nation, one of the deepest backfields, and you had a guy that led the nation in collegiate receptions despite he was supposed to be a high school senior in Malachi Toney. So he had it at Miami, and you saw the success. We'll see what happens with the Arizona Cardinals. Marcel Louis-Jacques, ESPN's NFL Nation Miami Dolphins reporter, joining us here on a Thursday on Theoretically Speaking. And Marcel, you're fresh off of a couple how many days of OTAs have they opened up to the media so far?
6: We only got one.
4: Okay.
6: We only got one. Yeah. I see some of these other teams out here, and they're filming reps. They're filming team drills. I'm like, wow. That's cool.
4: Has it ever been like that? Is this more closed off or less closed off?
6: This is how it goes okay. Down here. And like, it's how it's been since I've been here. So I don't have anything to compare it to. Like, I don't have any complaints. It is for sure more restrictive than other teams in the league, but I am not complaining about the access we get. I think this is standard based on like PFWA and NFL agreements. So like, I don't have any issues here. Do I wish that we could film team drills? Of course. Do I wish that I could report who's practicing here? Like, there were things that I saw on Tuesday that I was like, man, this would be a talking point. This would be a talking point. But I tell you what, if I say it on this show, I'll never be able to come back here and tell you better practice again. So I'm keeping to myself. But like, it is, it just kind of is what it is, you know?
4: Yeah. I'll never forget when my first taste of covering the league was in Flowery Branch, Georgia, when I was a sports anchor in South Georgia, and we used to cover Falcons training camps. And the Falcons, you know, like you said, there's certain rules that they have to open up to media, certain points and certain parts. The Falcons had a portion of every practice, and it would usually be like the conditioning or something like very mundane where you can film. You can film. Oh, you can film whatever you want from this little rectangular box right over here, and the field is going to be about 3 football fields over here. So you got dudes with cell phones super zoomed in trying to get – this is Dan Quinn era, by the way. Dudes with cell phones super zoomed in trying to catch a glimpse of a number on the back of a jersey. It was absolutely incredibly impossible. But what I will say is you're right. I look around the league sometimes, and I'm seeing guys like – I want to say maybe not the Broncos. It was in a couple of different camps where I've seen videos where I'm like, oh, man, they let the media in. You get some stuff.
6: I mean, I'll take even the Falcons OTA. You know, we saw the video came out of Penix and Tua throwing side by side. That was a cell phone shot. That wasn't a TV camera. That was a cell phone shot. We can't do that. By the time that they progress to individual drills, cell phone shooting is done. Cell phone shooting is like stretch period only. And I was joking too. I was like, bro, it's kind of mad uncomfortable taking pictures.
4: I hate that
6: with a cell phone while like they're doing like calf stretches and lunges and all that. Like I don't want to, I feel like this is a violation. So like I take a wide video or a wide shot, but like, hey, but there's practice today.
4: Yeah.
6: And then I got to leave it at that.
4: Yeah. That's hilarious.
6: I joke with them all the time though. I have it sitting right next to me. I have a DSLR camera.
4: Yeah.
6: And I joke with them all the time that I'm going to pull up to practice one day. And they're going to say no cell phone shooting. I'm like, okay. And I'm going to go in my bag and all of a sudden I'm a photographer. So what's that? That's within the rules, right?
4: It is, Well, what have you seen? What I've been noticing around the Miami Dolphins right now, Marcel, is for the past 5 years, when I talk with people in and around the Dolphins or Dolphins fans, I sense a level of I don't want to call it despair, but they know the end is near and it's not going to be pretty. I'm noticing, though, as of recent, it feels like they're in a bit of a honeymoon phase when it comes to Jeff Hafley and John Eric Sullivan. What are you witnessing in and around the facility that makes you think that Dolphins fans should be optimistic?
6: I can say it's just ball right now. It's just ball in that building right now. Like, you don't have – there's not, like, guys trying to stream, guys trying to be fashion heirs, guys trying to be podcasters, like, the people in there, there's such a high percentage of guys on like a 1 year deal and like a 1 year vet minimum at that like, bro, you can't afford to have an ego and interest outside of the game that take your focus away from your job. And I think that's kind of by design. It's building this chip on your shoulder type mentality within the organization. And like, you know what other team did that? And Dolphins fans might not like to hear it, but I can tell you having seen it. Another team that did that is the Buffalo Bills. Mm. They brought in a lot of guys who were cast off, who were traded, who had been cut, this, that, and the third. And it builds that kind of culture under Sean McDermott of like, we have something to prove here. I think for the past 4 years, it was fun to watch. It was cool to watch 70-20. I'm not going to lie. It's cool to watch. It's cool to hear. He's got Hill. Like everybody had fun watching that brand of football. It's exciting. But unfortunately, it also brought about so many different egos that had to be managed in that locker room, so many different superstar mentalities that ultimately you didn't have a foundation. You didn't have a culture to go back on when things got rough, and things got rough and everything fell apart. So I think like it's not going to be that fun to watch this year, man. Like I think I've said this before, like it's exciting to see the new coach and new draft picks, but like this is a team that's still pretty thin at a lot of critical positions, thin and unproven. But I think it's a serious team with a real plan. And in time, it's going to pay off. It's like we talked about soccer earlier in the show. Mm. It's going to be like a soccer game, man. The beauty of soccer is in the buildup and the payoff. So right now, it's the buildup. It might not be fun to watch, but there's going to be some passes. There's going to be some dribbles, some moves that make you say, okay, I see the vision. Mm. And the ball's going to go through the net eventually. It just might not be this year.
4: Quicker turnaround, Chelsea or the Miami Dolphins?
6: Hey, man, for all the money Chelsea spent, it better be Chelsea. They spent like 2 billion euros on that team, man. Yeah. Like, I need real trophies. Okay. Real trophies.
4: All right. Yeah, look, as a guy that does not have the finger on the pulse of these things, I'm going to have to take you for your word on that one. Chelsea, lock in. Get it together. You watched a little bit of the Western Conference Finals, or as I like to call it, the NBA Finals last night?
6: Facts. Yeah. You know, it drives me crazy as a Kings fan. Obviously, De'Aaron Fox didn't play last night, but every time I see the Spurs play, I just wonder, man, what the hell did they give up for De'Aaron Fox? We gave up a franchise player. The Kings gave up a franchise player.
0: Ooh.
6: How do you get Fox and you still have Castle? You still get to draft Harper.
4: Yeah.
6: You still have Keldon Johnson. You still have Vassell. What did you give up?
4: I'm trying to remember what was in that deal. It wasn't a lot. It might have been like a first or – man, it was one of those sneaky deals at the deadline a couple of years ago.
6: I can tell you, they gave up Zach Collins.
4: Yeah.
6: They gave Sacramento – I think they gave Sacramento a first-round pick. I think they gave Chicago a first-round pick that Chicago had already traded to San Antonio.
4: Okay.
6: So they just gave it back. So that's basically it. You gave us Zach Collins in the first round pick for De'Aaron Fox.
4: They can sure use De'Aaron Fox right now the way Stephon Castle keep giving that damn ball away. I'll tell you that. Like, they can
6: come back. You need him. You need that kind of veteran, that steadying presence with the ball against a team that's very opportunistic, very aggressive on defense, and also that loves to perform, loves to act. Like Oklahoma City does.
4: That's a kind of way of putting it. They're theater kids. That's a kind of way of putting it.
6: They are the theater kids of the NBA.
4: The soccer players. Yeah, that all lines up. Marcel, man, appreciate your time. Marcel Louis-Jacques from ESPN NFL Nation, Miami Dolphins beat reporter, and I'll see you tomorrow. We're teeing it up.
6: Absolutely, man. Actually, I just got some new sticks that came in today.
4: Yeah.
6: I'm going to hit the driving range, test them out. Hopefully, won't embarrass myself tomorrow.
4: I definitely will, so don't worry. I'll do it for the both of us. All right, Doc.
6: Yes, sir. Appreciate you having me.
4: Yes, sir. That's our guy, Marcel Louis-Jacques. You can find him on Twitter at Marcel_LJ. He covers all things Miami Dolphins. He did cover the Bills beat before he came down here to South Florida, took his talents to South Beach. And if he's saying, you know, Jeff Hafley is leading this bunch in a similar way in which he witnessed Sean McDermott lead those Buffalo Bills in the early days there, which he was able to cover with Josh Allen and whatnot. It's a good sign. It's a good sign. I understand why it's a honeymoon phase for Dolphins fans with Jeff Hafley. So we'll discuss some of that more on the other side here. Colin Russo, it's your boy Theo Dorsey. We are, theoretically speaking, on ESPN 106.3.
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4: Yeah, we rocking and rolling, baby. On YouTube, you can find us at ESPN South Florida. 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That's where we're ripping and rolling. Kyle Russo's on the other side of the glass on the ones and the twos. And it is your boy Theo Dorsey. Fresh off a conversation with Marcel Louis-Jacques, who says the Bills, he's getting remnants of Buffalo Bills practice from what he saw out of a day of OTAs with the Miami Dolphins. 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And it was a game that was rife with scrappiness and also a lot of ouchies.
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4: San Antonio Spurs rookie guard Dylan Harper. Wait, that can't be right. Rookie?
14: Rookie.
4: Rookie. That dude be playing like a vet for real,
14: makes
4: man.
14: Makes you wonder crazy. How Rutgers with Ace Bailey and Dylan Harper missed the NCAA tournament.
4: Is that coach still coaching?
14: Steve Peichel is still there. What a godforsaken job he did.
4: I do remember people talking about the spacing on that team being terrible because it was Ace Bailey, Dylan Harper, and then you and me out there. But
14: yeah, right.
4: But no. Dylan Harper suffered a right hamstring injury. It's what took him out of the game last night in the third quarter in the loss. And according to ESPN, he is due for an MRI on that hamstring. So you got Harper out with a hamstring.
14: That's not good.
4: Who's questionable at the very least for game three. You got De'Aaron Fox, who has been ailed by, is it a foot injury? It's an ankle, high ankle sprain that De'Aaron Fox is sidelined with. And during game two, Jalen Williams also left, I believe in the first half, with a re-aggravation of his hamstring injury that's been holding him out of really the majority of this season. So it is a war of attrition in the NBA right now. And in the NBA finals, which for some reason on the score bug last night, it kept saying WCF. I don't know what that stands for. But
14: Western Conference Final?
4: Western
14: Conference. Did you say WCF?
4: Yeah, WCF.
14: Yeah, Western Conference Final.
4: That was the NBA Finals I was watching, though. The hell are you talking about?
14: I guess. I'm thinking about WCF. What does that mean?
4: WCF, what does that stand for?
14: That usually stands in NBA. When you're thinking about sports, it usually stands for the Conference Final.
4: I don't know, man. That was the finals I was watching, though. I don't know what you're talking about with this Western Conference stuff. That was the NBA Finals I was watching with the Spurs and the Thunder, because whoever the hell comes out of that one is going to be the champion anyways. What I do know is it's a war of attrition, so maybe the only way the East actually comes out on top is that all of these guys beat up on each other too much. It's starting to turn into a little bit of rugby out there anyways. Like, can we survive so we don't allow somebody from the East to sneak away with one? What's the last – oh, you know what?
14: Well, 2019. That's a big takeaway.
4: 2019.
14: If the Thunder and the Spurs beat each other up for seven games this series and the Knicks win in four or five,
4: yeah,
14: you'd be thinking from a perspective of – at the very least, the Knicks are going to be rested.
4: The Knicks will be rested, and also again, it's not just about the fatigue of it all, because you get a little bit of a gap in between the NBA Finals and the Conference Finals.
14: It's starting officially June 3rd, regardless of anything.
4: Unless you go seven.
14: June 3rd. I got to check when that
4: – yes.
14: I can check that right now, actually. That game seven of the Thunder Spurs, because it's June 3rd will be the first day of the NBA Final, and that does not change, actually.
4: And by the way, that is your Baptist Health Orthopedic Care injury report. And yes,
14: game seven will be Saturday the 30th of May, whereas the game one will be that next Wednesday.
4: So you always get a little gap because they need the media days, they need the rollout, they need all of the stuff that comes with the NBA Finals. You get a little bit of a gap, so fatigue isn't necessarily what I'm worried about. I'm worried about these actual injuries, because we're talking about soft tissue injuries now. Like, a hamstring, I don't care if he's a rookie or not, a hamstring for Dylan Harper is something that could linger or get re-aggravated, like what we're seeing with Jalen Williams.
14: Right, and he got a month off.
4: Yeah, so like that is, we'll see what the MRI reports, but I'll guarantee you this, no Dylan Harper, no title for the Spurs. Because I don't think you get out of this series if Harper is missing time with a hamstring. De'Aaron Fox, a high ankle sprain, that's not something that's easy to come back from either. Whereas on the Thunder side,
14: he should be back for game three. He needs to be back for game three.
4: Should be, but what the hell is going on? It was that shoot around yesterday.
14: Yeah, he should be back for game three. You got to think. If you're at shoot around, you should be back.
4: If you're holding out Harper for game three, you definitively need Fox. So we'll see what the Spurs choose there, but just some interesting nuggets. Some interesting nuggets out of the NBA finals that they keep calling the WCF for some reason. Not sure about that. What are they calling tonight's game?
14: What are they calling it?
4: Yeah, Cavs, Knicks. Game two? What are they calling that?
14: Consolation prize?
4: Is that what they call it? Oh, red? What's the robin? Round robin when the other? Oh, yeah, yeah. Consolation prize.
14: The loser's bracket?
4: Loser's bracket. The loser's bracket plays tonight on ESPN. I'm still waiting. You know what's funny? I've said this publicly a lot. Nobody has fought me on that claim. Not Cavs fans, not Knicks fans, not innocent bystanders. No. I'm waiting on somebody to take offense to that.
14: Now, I personally think the Knicks at their best can compete with both those teams and are good enough to win against both those teams. Another thing, you got to keep this in mind. If the Knicks do what they're supposed to do, they might play eight games in 4 weeks and then be the most rested team in the postseason by a long shot. Let's say five games.
4: Let's look at the teams they're playing against, though. They're both young teams.
14: True.
4: So it matters less. If this was like the Lakers or the Rockets.
14: Rest means a lot for a veteran team. It does, especially when OG is not completely healthy. They got guys who are comfortable at the moment. And then you're walking in, you got a war-wounded either Spurs / Thunder who Harper's not going to play on Friday. I mean, I'd be surprised if he plays before we get back here to Oklahoma City.
4: Back to OKC, yeah.
14: So I don't think that we're going to be seeing him. And then Jalen Williams, I'd be shocked if we see him in the next few games, too. So
4: let's see what the value is on those Knicks. I'm going to go check that little app. That little NBA.
14: That's a decent odd because
4: let's check the value on that.
14: All of a sudden, you turn around and you win a game or two when they're beat up and early.
4: Yeah.
14: Injuries have derailed a lot of finals runs.
4: 2019.
14: The Raptors.
4: Took
14: advantage of the Warriors falling apart.
4: The sneaky thing about that Kawhi title with the Raptors, which is such a validating stamp on his career, he's had great stuff before that. But that's such a validating stamp, the one off of the Raptors. That doesn't happen without those all those injuries to the Warriors.
14: Right.
4: Not even get close to happening.
14: Wear and tear happens. It happened to Chris Paul in 2018 when the Rockets were up 3-2 on the Warriors. It happened to the Cavs. I don't think the Cavs are going to win the series anyway, but 2015.
4: Happened to the Broncos last year with the Patriots.
14: That's a good point.
4: Like the Patriots, I don't think the Patriots make the Super Bowl if Bo Nix is there.
14: I would 1,000% agree. I don't think they make Super Bowl if Sean Payton kicks a field goal on the second drive of the game. 12-10-0. Before a blizzard is on the way.
4: There's a lot of things that they could have done better there, but you know, it's just interesting, man. That is the one sneaky thing about this Final Four we have here is there is a bludgeoning happening out west, whereas in the east,
14: there's a context to
4: attract me.
14: Yeah, you want a chance? There's your context.
4: Yeah. Happy hour on the other side. That's Colin Russo. I'm Theo Dorsey. We are Theoretically Speaking right here on ESPN 106.3.
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3: The man your man could smell.
2: Theo Dorsey.

0: Okay.
1: We scheduled we.
0: It's your baby shower.
2: It's his baby shower. Baby Teddy.
0: I was about to criticize the schedule.
1: What were you about to say about the scheduler here? I want to know now. Now I'm curious. No.
0: If you had scheduled the baby shower on Friday of Memorial Day weekend, it would have been a little weird.
1: You got
0: 3 days right after that you could put on any of the days.
1: That would have been dumb. Kyle Russo's on the other side of the glass on the ones and twos. Your boy Theo Dorsey. Tina Costanza is here for the happy hour. And yes, I'm out tomorrow.
0: Is this because of the baby shower?
1: Yes, and I want to golf with some people that are coming in town for the baby shower. About 4 or 5 weeks ago when we scheduled the baby shower, my wife was like, hey, make sure you at least take off on Friday so that you'll be able to help with setup and this, that, and the third.
0: So you booked a tea time?
1: Well, hold on a second. No. Stay with me. So.
0: That's the most father-husband thing I've ever seen in my entire life.
1: I'm getting the hang of this thing. I've been reading the books.
2: Not too many tea times when baby Teddy gets here, so.
1: Oh, yeah, I gotta get him out the way. So I took off that Friday ahead of time preemptively because I was like, all right, you're right. I do need to clear out that day to make sure I'm able to be available so we can set up for the baby shower. We got family coming to town. They might want to do dinner, lunch, the whole nine.
2: Yeah.
1: So I took it off like 3 or 4 weeks ago. About a week and a half ago, a couple of my buddies who were coming in town or coming up from like Miami for said baby shower was like, yo, what's your schedule like Friday? We trying to book a tea time. And I went and looked at my calendar. I said, let me go check, man. Let me see. Oh, you know what? I'm off Friday. I'm actually off Friday, man. I'll be good. So just put me down. Let me know. You know, let me know something. Get back to me. It hit me the next day. Yo, we got the tea times booked. Friday at like, 10 or 11 o'clock. I said, bet. Went and told the wife. I said, hey, heads up.
0: Hey, I'm making a couple changes to your calendar. Here's what I'm doing.
1: Said, heads up. Friday, I know everybody's coming in town. That's great. A couple of people want to kind of just get together, hit the range, maybe do 18 after that.
2: Maybe do 18.
0: You got to get lunch after, of course. You got to get lunch. Yeah. Grab a couple of drinks.
1: Right. I mean, that's part of the process. Yeah. It's all part of the process. It comes with the ticket. It comes with the tea time. So I say, just if I could block that part out just to be a welcoming guest. I want to welcome our guests with open arms. Can I block that part out? And she hates me.
0: And we haven't spoken since.
2: Valid.
0: We haven't spoken since.
1: It's been rough. It's been rough since then. So we're hitting the
0: Marcel. So you gotta do setup. You gotta get up at like 6 a.m.
1: I am gonna be up early tomorrow.
0: Get up early and do the breakfast in bed. Bake her breakfast in bed.
1: Gotta do that.
0: Syrup, everything, powdered sugar, it's gonna make a mess.
1: Yeah.
0: And then you gotta do all the setup. Grab all the big stuff. So tables, everything. Set it all up. And then get the hell out of there.
1: And then I'm gonna give her a little foot massage or something, a little, let me get you right.
0: It's like a guilty dog,
1: I'm on my best behavior.
0: You're supposed to have a baby shower. She's doing a number of weeks. So
1: yeah, 31, weeks, we turn 31 weeks tomorrow.
0: We turn 31 weeks. Is that what people say?
1: That's what I say. I don't know. Yeah, it's my first time.
2: It's weeks.
0: No, but I understand. But like turning, like you're like at an age.
1: I don't know. I don't know how to. Everybody keeps getting mad at me because I don't know all the phrasing of those kind of things.
0: I don't know either. I'm just asking.
1: Exactly. Yes.
0: I think you're asking a question.
1: Well, I guess you would say she is 31 weeks.
0: All right.
1: Tomorrow.
0: So, when do babies usually come?
1: The 40? Range is like between 38 and 40.
0: All right. 38 and 40.
1: 40 is a full.
0: So we're a little under 2 months out.
1: Yeah.
0: Little under 2 months out. This is usually the time.
1: Oh, schedule guy stepping in. This is my.
0: I'm putting together your next 2 months here.
1: Schedule guy.
0: So. This is usually the time that people do baby showers.
1: Yeah, and it worked out. It kind of lined up
0: because she
1: Memorial
0: gets very
1: weekend.
0: Pregnant, like in the next month.
1: Yes,
0: and so that's you want to knock
1: that
0: one.
1: She's very pregnant right now, but you're right. Like very pregnant is what she don't want to be around people.
0: You're right. Yeah, you're very pregnant.
1: When I say very
2: never
1: pregnant,
2: never say that to a pregnant person's face. Just some advice.
0: Is that offensive, Theo? Be careful here.
2: I feel like you.
1: It's third trimester. That's very pregnant.
2: I know, but I don't think you should.
0: Why was
2: say,
0: that offensive?
2: I don't think,
1: I shouldn't say that?
2: Would your wife, okay, it's your wife though. Would your wife appreciate Colin saying to her, be like,
0: pregnant?
2: Said it
0: too.
1: He didn't
0: hold on
1: look
0: a second.
1: At her. It's different. This is different. He's gauging it based off how many weeks she is, not looking at her and saying, oh my gosh, she's really looking.
0: I don't know. I'm literally doing schedule logistics.
1: He's scheduling.
2: Okay.
1: He's looking at the number. He's like, she's 80% done,
2: Yes.
1: She's very pregnant.
0: Checking the oven. Yeah.
1: It's not like, so it would be offensive if Colin saw her and said, oh my God.
2: You're very pregnant.
1: That would be different.
0: All right. But, yeah, good. Yeah, I was
1: we're
0: wondering.
1: We're far along in the process.
0: So

0: First of all, I can't tell somebody that they're
1: very pregnant. I wouldn't do it.
2: Don't say very pregnant. Right. I had a friend.
1: They don't like when you comment on their size.
2: Yes, I have a friend who just recently had a baby.
0: I wasn't doing that. I was just saying.
1: I know you weren't.
0: Logistically, calendar in the process. Yes. We are very pregnant.
1: Yes.
2: I had a friend who she just had a baby about a month ago. She would get so annoyed because people would like, "You look so great. Like, I couldn't even tell." She's like, "I'm pregnant. You can clearly tell I'm pregnant." Like,
0: don't
2: say that.
0: She wants people to call her pregnant.
2: No, she doesn't want people to just be like nice and "Oh my gosh, like I couldn't even tell."
1: So wife and I take a lot of walks around the neighborhood. So like neighbors have been sporadically and randomly realizing she's pregnant. Cause it's not like I put a note on everybody's door like, "Hey, we're pregnant." So we have a very tight knit community. I'm on the HOA. So we all kind of, a lot of us know each other.
0: You love the HOA.
1: I'm the vice president.
0: You're the vice president? Did you give a speech in front of the community to get elected?
1: I have no. That's a little insider right there.
0: That's good. Yeah, that's good.
1: So we were walking. We were coming home, and you'll be able to watch. You'll see it if you're on the YouTube audience. And y'all see it. We were walking back home from a little nice walk, and we're just strutting, going. And a woman who was a neighbor who we rarely interact with, like maybe once a year at most, because we rarely see her. She saw us. She had something in her hand. She put it down on her car trunk. She turned and looked at us, and she said, "Oh my God!" It starts rubbing her belly.
0: Nice. Ashley. She called her very pregnant.
1: Pretty much called her
2: politely.
1: She did the Colin Russo. Of
0: Wow! Yeah.
1: And Ashley and I just busted out laughing. We were like, "It's hilarious." Woman,
0: older woman,
1: older woman. Yeah, older woman.
0: Yeah, that's charming. That's charming.
1: Yeah, it is.
0: That's
1: charming. It was great. She doesn't get offended by those things. It was just hilarious because it was like, it was almost like something overwhelmed her and overcame her, where she couldn't. There was nothing else she could do but go.
0: It's reactionary.
1: Start rubbing her belly. She started rubbing her belly.
0: She's like getting fired up,
1: like sexy Dixie, like a touchdown dance. What is going on?
0: I like that. That's good. That's charming.
1: That was great. But yeah, so baby shower this weekend. I'm golfing tomorrow.
0: How many people are going to the baby shower?
1: Like about under 50. It's strictly family and like bridesmaid, groomsmen, and then a couple of like couples.
0: Bridesmaids and groomsmen from your wedding?
1: Yeah.
0: Every single one of them?
1: Not all of them, but like those are like the people.
2: They're close friends. Like their core group.
0: I don't know.
1: But they can't. Oh, so two of my groomsmen are like overseas and
0: serving in the military?
1: Not just living.
0: Oh, they're living. Okay.
1: Yeah. Is everybody overseas serving in the military?
0: People say overseas. Usually that means like serving in the military, but.
2: No. You did say kind of weird.
1: I said it kind of weird.
0: Doesn't that come off as a little bit like military?
2: Yeah.
0: Like,
2: yeah.
1: They're not serving in the military.
0: Oh, right, yeah, they work in abroad.
1: Yeah, they work abroad. I mean, but they live there. They've worked there. Like, one of them has lived there for like a decade. The other one for like 5 years.
0: So where?
1: One of them is in South Korea.
0: Oh, wow.
1: Got to make sure you delineate. And
0: yeah, there was a war about 60 years ago about that.
1: Don't want to screw those up. One time I just said Korea. And so I was like, "Is it North Korea?" I said, no. I don't think that's just... Especially not even your brother. I don't think they really rock with that.
0: I don't know.
1: And Thailand. I don't know either.
0: Thailand too.
1: Yeah.
0: That's a strange place to live. Interesting. Wow. Bangkok?
1: Not Bangkok. I forget the city he's in. He's moved a few different times, but he's been there for like 10 years.
0: That's cool. You should get out there. You should get out there.
1: He keeps saying that, but it's very expensive to get there. And also, I don't have a lot of breaks on my schedule. And also, I have a kid on the way.
2: Colin can go. You go out, tell your wife,
0: I'm going to Thailand.
2: Yeah.
1: Like, I'll be back.
2: Forget the tea time.
1: I'll cancel the tea. You're going to love this.
0: I canceled the tea time.
1: I got good news, I got bad news.
0: Bad news is I got a flight. You need to drive me to Miami International.
1: Yeah. Be back in a week and a half.
0: Back in 2 weeks. Wow. Okay, so you got 50 people going. How many people are traveling in?
1: Ooh. I would say at least 60%, 70%.
0: Are you hosting anybody at the house, like in terms of overnight?
1: Only a couple people, but a lot of people got Airbnbs.
0: Everybody got Airbnbs.
1: Yeah, it's a very expensive trip on behalf of...
0: There's probably a handful of people that they could stay at the house.
1: A lot of people canceled. A lot of people, like, not canceled, but they RSVP'd no. RSVP'd no, because they were like, this is a very expensive trip. But it's Memorial Day weekend, too, so think about
0: it. Yeah, it's a hard weekend to travel. It's an expensive weekend.
1: So we gave people a good enough heads up, and really we just told them, like, look, come if you can. Pull up. It'll be great to spend some time. But if not, here goes the registry.
0: Do you have something scheduled on like Sunday to entertain everybody?
1: Yes.
0: Like a brunch?
1: She's going to be giving us an art tour to some people. We're going to do I'm entertaining some of the fellas with some golf tomorrow.
0: Okay.
1: And then there's something else too. She has it all scheduled out. I'm more so concerned with the golf tomorrow.
0: So, well, all right. So you're playing golf, entertaining the guests. Certainly a way to put, I am going out to play some golf.
1: And also, by the way, Marcel, who's coming up and joining us, who was on the show earlier, he's not coming to the shower. He just is joining the tee time.
0: So you got like one guy who's going to this baby shower.
1: Don't tell Ashley.
0: He's got one guy who's going to this baby shower that Theo just worded it like he's entertaining the guests.
1: Yes, one of the
2: coming
1: guests.
2: Coming into town. Yeah. No.
1: All right. To be fair, of the people that are playing golf with me tomorrow, one, two, three will be at the baby shower. We got two different tees. We got like two tees. There's a lot of them.
0: Oh, you got eight guys playing?
1: Yeah.
0: Oh, my gosh.
1: A lot of golf. A lot of golf.
0: You guys
1: are
0: going to be at the golf course bar.
1: Come on, man. We're going to be, you know what though?
0: You're going to call your wife. I need to ride home.
1: The whole time I'm there, I'm going to be brainstorming things we could do for the baby shower. That's what I'm going to be doing.
2: Well, I think the baby shower's already planned.
0: Yeah, I think it's on Saturday.
1: Saturday, yeah.
0: So what are you doing Sunday?
1: She knows.
0: All right.
1: I'm a day by day guy.
0: And everybody travels out on Monday.
1: Yeah. Most people travel out Monday. My brother's going to stay behind. My big brother, not my little brother, Zeke, who used to intern here. My big brother, who made the show intro.
2: Yes.
1: He's going to stay behind until about Wednesday in parlay, but everybody else is leaving. He'll stay with us.
0: All right.
1: He'll stay with us. All right. He's going to be the last person to use my guest room before we fully transform it into a nurse.
0: Is he going
1: to
0: notice the closet?
2: Is he going to test out the closet?
0: Don't say anything.
1: Yeah, I won't.
0: Say anything. See if he's an attentive brother.
2: Teddy paintbrush.
1: Yeah, Teddy paintbrush. When I killed the paint too. Mm-hmm. I killed it in a good way. Right. Look, I'm turning into Colin. Just pat myself on the back. I'm really good at this. Jeez.
0: Interesting. And you get guests off the. You have the gifts off the registry.
1: Yes. Oh my gosh.
0: Do you open it at the baby shower?
1: Yes. No.
0: That's like a thing,
2: you
0: right?
2: Can.
0: Don't you open the gifts at the baby shower?
2: Yeah, you can decide if you want to open gifts in front of people or not.
0: Some what are you doing? If you're not opening the gifts, I don't really know. What are you doing? Are you just hanging out?
1: Half of the gifts are at our house. Sometimes, we do like games and stuff.
2: So there's just activities like games. Like you can create stuff for the baby or it's like fun games for like the guys or the ladies to play.
0: Will there be alcohol served?
1: Yes. Newsflash, Colin. We are doing the baby shower at a certain place which just so happens to have a par 3. At it as well, and we might play a little golf.
2: Lots of golf this weekend for Theo.
1: This is a golf trip.
0: Yeah. I didn't hear one thing that accommodates your wife.
1: They're handling that on
0: She's my caddy. We're walking the course.
1: She's handling all of the. It's going to look great too. By the way, she's an art director and a designer.
0: Yeah, she's got taste, but she needs manpower.
1: Yeah, I'm the manpower.
2: Right? You're not going to be there.
1: I'll be there.
0: Wow.
1: Right before and after the tee time.
0: That is a luxury to have a significant other who knows all that stuff and is good with the taste and the colors.
1: Oh, I know. Yes. Hey, when I tell y'all it is beautiful.
0: Everything aesthetic, you don't even have to make a decision on. Ooh. And if as long as you just cede that, like you don't even make an interest in terms of making that decision, you just let her handle it.
1: Yeah.
0: It's a luxury.
1: And she'll run some things by me and I'm always like, yeah, hell yeah. It's great. Yeah,
0: I agree with that.
1: You know what else is beautiful? Cocktails of the day on a Thirsty Thursday. How can we do a Thirsty Thursday and not open up with a cocktail of the day?
2: I know. And this, I went to happy hour yesterday and I'm going to happy hour today. Two happy hours in a row.
1: Two piece?
2: Two.
1: I like
2: excited.
1: That. You know what? I'll do a happy hour today in your honor.
0: What's the occasion?
2: Yap with my friends.
1: Oh.
2: One of our teammates.
1: Those are the best.
2: It's actually, one yesterday was with a partner and then today we're just yapping. We're just like, let's go to happy hour.
1: That's so nice.
2: Yeah, I love it.
1: Y'all doing one that's walkable out here? Are y'all going to it or y'all like going to it?
2: No, we have to drive a little bit north. Closer to our house.
1: Okay, that makes sense. That's smart.
2: You guys were talking about the poll that I put up today in the ESPN West Palm office.
1: No, she means like a poll like LL, not LE, because that would be weird.
2: Yes. I didn't put up a POLE. Yes. I put up a POLL.
1: Yes.
2: We do that sometimes in the office. We've been slacking a little bit. And TikTok gave me some ideas.
1: Okay.
2: Would you rather have crumbs always in your bed or have sand always in your socks? And today's cocktail of the day is the cookie crumb old fashioned.
1: Oh, talk to me.
2: This is definitely more of a dessert drink. You've got bourbon, maple syrup, chocolate bitters, crushed chocolate cookie rim. That sounds delicious. Oh. And then an orange peel to garnish.
1: A little freaky.
2: For that old-fashioned.
1: A little freaky, yeah.
2: Yeah. The orange peel and the cookies, there's weird. I would take out the orange.
1: Yeah, the orange peel doesn't feel like it mixes well with that.
2: Yeah.
1: I'm interested to see what a Yeah, like with a cookie accent to an old fashioned to some bourbon would be like. I'm interested. I remember one time I was at this bar on Clematis, and there was a guy that used to always get me and my buddy in, get us a section, and hook us up with drinks. So it was dope. He was a good friend of ours, and he also helped manage the bar. Great times for us. One time we were hanging there a little too long, and at the end of it, he was like, "Yo, my guys, I want y'all to try. This is my favorite drink, favorite alcohol. This is amazing. Yada, yada. I want y'all to try it out." It was a peanut butter whiskey.
0: I've heard of these. That sounds disgusting.
2: See, Cat love peanut butter whiskey.
1: I know. And when I tell you, I never thought I was a yes man. Never thought I was a yes man. I'm such an honest guy. I don't like to be agreeable. I'm honest. I give people real feedback. When at the end of the night, after he didn't hook us up, got us in there free, hooked us up with the section, all this nice thing, and he's telling us his favorite alcohol in the world. He's like, "You got to check it out." Gives me and my boy a shot. We doop. Took a hit back. I said, "Well, I tell you, you're on the one right here, man. You got to sell this. This is great." It was disgusting. I hate peanut butter whiskey.
0: That sounds disgusting.
1: It was disgusting, but I couldn't tell him that. I mean, he was so excited about it. His joy.
2: He was so nice that day to you.
1: He was so nice, so happy. He was like, "Please, you got to try it. I love it. It's my favorite thing. I've been on this. We're going to move it up. We're going to try to, you know, start marketing it, all this stuff." And it was, I was like, "Please, never again. I don't want to taste peanut butter with my whiskey." So I don't know if I would like to taste chocolate chip cookies with my whiskey, but I'll be open to try.
2: Colin hates peanut butter, so he's very against peanut butter.
0: Very open about it. Yeah. I hate peanut butter.
2: He won't even try an Uncrustable.
1: Why do you hate peanut butter?
0: I just didn't grow up around it.
2: That's what he says. It makes no sense. Around it.
1: My dad is in George Washington Carver.
0: Wow.
1: Another
0: Theo's been big on that.
1: I'm in my bag right now.
0: I didn't grow up around it. It was never in the household growing up. I figured peanut butter is an acquired taste. Is it not? Similar to coffee, similar to beer.
1: Have you ever had natural peanut butter though? Like the more organic stuff, not the like.
2: He has no interest in having it.
0: Good. It's too overpowering.
1: You know what?
0: You got to check out. You put peanut butter on anything, you're just tasting peanut butter.
2: No.
1: Well, he's not wrong.
2: He's not wrong.
0: It's inconsiderate because the people with peanut allergies.
2: Why do you care?
1: You're standing up for people with peanut allergies?
0: Somebody has to.
1: Tina, can you stand up for people that need help with their cars?
2: Yes, I can.
1: Because that's ridiculous.
2: SLBT, St. Lucie Battery and Tire. I'm about to go there in a few weeks to their headquarters, and I'm going to learn how to change a tire. I'm going to go through their training program. I'm still going to go to them.
1: I can't wait. So wait, this event that you're doing with them, is this like a privatized event?
2: Yes.
1: Can anybody do this, or is it just you?
2: Do you want to come?
1: I kind of do, but what day of the week is this going to be?
2: It's looking like a Wednesday. It's in the morning.
1: You know what?
2: We actually finalized the date today. I would love to. Yes.
1: Yes. With you.
2: We're still going to go trust the experts at St. Lucie Battery and Tire. We're going to learn.
1: Yes.
2: And we're going to have fun, but we're going to go to the experts at St. Lucie Battery and Tire. And I know it's St. Lucie, but they have locations in the Treasure Coast and in Palm Beach County. 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I'm so excited.
1: I love it. I love learning. I just like, you know, soaking up things, you know. So I'm a sponge. Throw me out there. What are we learning again?
2: I don't know.
1: Okay.
2: I think we have options.
1: Look at Colin, and he's so pissed. What are you so disgusted about?
0: I'm all good, man. I'm all good.
1: You don't want to go to SLBT with us and learn some tire?
0: I'd go to that. No problem.
1: Yeah.
0: Theo's some aficionado for everything you're learning. Is that what this is?
1: I like to learn.
0: What was the last thing you learned? Outside of fatherhood stuff.
1: I was about to say, you knew exactly where I was about to go.
0: That's what you've been studying.
1: Outside of
0: like
1: fatherhood.
0: The SATs.
1: I learned how to install a closet system.
2: Yeah.
1: I can at this point, with all the research I've done on closet system installation.
0: Now you think you could build anything. They need you down the street at that related Ross.
1: Hit up Stephen Ross.
0: At that Cleveland Clinic, which they're building on South Rosemary, which is a waste of time.
1: Oh, waste. What? How do you possibly have a take on that?
0: Stop. It's six stories of a Cleveland Clinic. It's going to be a health. When's the last time you saw a highway getting into the hospital? You got to go through 16 stop signs. There's no traffic. This is like a, with the four parking guys, down the street.
2: Who, crossing guards?
0: The crossing guards. Who take forever to get people to get back and forth. You know what I'm talking about. Imagine when there's a hospital right there. That's going to be problematic.
1: Why do you?
0: I'm anti-traffic. That traffic's going to be rough.
1: Pro-schedule. Yes. He's anti-traffic.
0: Scheduling, getting into work. Oh, forget it. With the four track crossing guards, they need four crossing guards for one intersection.
2: They're in the afternoon.
1: He's up in arms right now.
0: I'm pro crossing guard. You don't need four of them. Too many cooks in the kitchen.
1: There are a lot of crossing guards.
2: There's
1: right
2: a lot of them. Yeah.
0: Too many. You're looking at guys.
2: I don't ever listen.
0: This is four people doing a one man job.
1: They gotta hold down each side of the street. Yeah. It's a four way cross.
0: I remember you could go any direction here on South Rosemary. If you want to go up, down, left, right, whatever. And there was one crossing guard who had, you know, telling people, there's somebody who had the left turn signal on and he's letting everybody go. And the car eventually rolls up to the middle of the intersection and stops with the left turn signal, like, let me go. And the crossing guard refuses to, and they're not blocked off. There's no event, refuses to let him turn left and tells him to keep going straight. And the car's like, well, I'm trying to go left here. I don't need to go straight. And the crossing guard just ends up going, I'm like, why are you even here? People are not even getting to where they want to go.
1: You know what I love about this guy right now? I have for a while now in my life, I have for a while been irritated by crossing guards, but I never had the guts to say it because the crossing guards that I'm against, that I'm irritated by, are the ones that everybody, like, they have a 1,000% Q rating, and it's the ones all in and around the school zones.
0: So, oh my gosh. Talk about guys who think they're building the bomb. But job's not that serious, guys. All right? Get the cars moving.
1: You know what? And this is the thing. I get it. Protect the children.
0: Oh, I agree.
2: We need them.
1: We need them. And you know what?
0: We don't need four of them down the street.
2: We don't need them here yet.
0: Don't need four of them down the street.
1: Here's the only thing that really
0: annoys. Well, you will when the Cleveland Clinic gets in. There's going to be 16,000 cars coming in every day.
1: Yeah. Here's the only thing that'll annoy me. Have you ever been there, not when they're crossing a kid through the street, but when it's just them crossing? And they'll hold up the big stop sign and they'll stare you down.
0: We're good on the stop sign.
1: They do it. They do it as if you're trying to mow them over. I'm like, I see you, and they're like aggressively holding
0: you.
1: Oh,
0: the stop sign's a little rough. I'm gonna be honest. The handheld stop sign, guys.
1: It feels so aggressive, but I get it. We need it, I guess, because you got to play to the lowest common denominator. So there's, you know, we in this room don't need the stop sign, but there's somebody out there that would not stop, I guess. I don't know.
2: You should be a crossing guard for a day, Colin.
0: A four-way stop sign, I'm thoroughly convinced the traffic on that South Rosemary one down to the right of us is worse with the crossing guards there comparatively to if we just let the cars do it on their own.
2: Colin needs to go be a crossing guard.
1: But if they save one life, you know, or more so, like, I guess it's not.
0: Isn't it about flow of traffic, not about saving lives?
1: We have to clip that. We just need to clip that and play and just play it randomly. Like, isn't it about flowing traffic?
0: It's not about saving lives, but flow of traffic, right?
1: I thought it was more about saving lives.
0: No,
1: because there's a lot of foot traffic in and around Rosemary Avenue, and there's a lot of aggressive drivers because all the New Yorkers that come down. No offense, and the old people.
0: You wait till there's a hospital right there, and you see how aggressive the driving gets when people need to get there. I don't know anything. It's a hospital. It's
1: the Cleveland
0: health
1: Clinic. Where's it going?
0: It's that big building that corner, that's being built. That's a right there.
1: That's not a Cleveland Clinic, dog. We're gonna have one floor probably for the Cleveland.
2: Yeah, I don't think it's a hospital.
1: There's a lot more stuff going on there than a Cleveland Clinic.
0: I thought it was six floors.
1: It's not six floors of Cleveland Clinic. They don't need
0: a Cavs shirt, the Cavs flag, and everything.
1: There might be like one
0: Rizzo's
1: little
0: gonna
1: pocket
0: be hanging out there all the time.
1: He's gonna be like, "Oh my goodness, what have we done?" Let's get out of here.
0: Move on.
1: We have a good get around that I want to get to, and that'll be on the other side. That is Colin Russo. He hates traffic. Tina Costanza's in, and she likes peanut butter whiskey. It's your boy Theo Dorsey, and I'm just theoretically speaking on ESPN 106.3.
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1: The Cavaliers want their first championship since 2016. The Spurs looking for their first one since 2015.
10: Look at me.
1: Right? 15? Yeah, 15. That one still hurts, so I try not to admit it. The Thunder looking to get a back-to-back championship. The Knicks looking for the first one since the 70s. The Kaiser Seahawks, they got championships left and right. When was their last one, Tina?
2: Well, this past weekend.
1: Oh, wow.
2: The women's tennis team They won their first NAIA title since 2003 in the men's lacrosse team, claiming their fourth straight championship. They had two this past weekend. They're a total of 31 national championships. Mm. 31.
1: That's 31.
2: Actually insane. Congrats to the Kaziak women's tennis team and the men's lacrosse team.

0: team for their championships this past weekend. The Seahawks are all about championships because their football team, their schedule is out. Mark your calendars for the fall. 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For all the athletics, go to KUSeahawks.com.
1: It's a lot. 31's a lot.
0: 31's a lot.
1: Yeah. 31 championships. If you combine the Celtics and the Lakers, 17 plus 18, I think. Yeah, 18 plus 17. That's more. I guess that would be more. Never mind. Close, though. Closer than you would think.
0: Yeah.
1: Yeah. Well, theoretically speaking, are we going to have a little get-around action right here, Colin? We can hop on the...
0: He's shaking his head, yes.
1: He's nodding?
0: He's not speaking, but he's shaking his head, yes.
1: That's right. What happened to Colin?
2: We're good.
0: Colin's so spicy today.
2: I'm not spicy today. It hasn't been my day.
1: Spicy.
2: It hasn't been my day. It's been my least favorite day in a while.
1: He's righteous.
2: It's been my... Fighting the good fight, DL. Fighting the good fight.
1: He's been radicalized and he's righteous. And he's just trying to... Being a good guy
2: right
1: now.
2: That fuels a rebellion more than rejection.
1: Yes, yes, yes. So with that being
0: said. That's all we can say.
1: how about we fuel up the get around?
2: The good fight. The get around.
1: Yes, that's what the get around is known for. It's the good fight, the good vehicle.
3: Next stop.
2: All right, let's start in Dallas, Texas, because the Mavericks moved on from Jason Kidd after five seasons, giving new team president Masai Ujiri full control to reshape the franchise following the Luka Doncic trade fallout from last year. Theo, what about this firing tells you about how things have unraveled in Dallas?
1: What it tells me is, Evan made a good point of this yesterday. The ownership there, the DeMonts.
2: Yeah, the new ownership.
1: The new ownership, right. After Cuban sold his majority stake in the Dallas Mavericks, they clearly are going to get away with a heist here in the fact that they were the ones who signed off on the Luka trade.
2: Yeah, you're 1,000% right.
1: None of the blame.
2: You're 1,000% right.
1: So your GM gets fired, your head coach gets fired, you bring in the best, all right, I would say the second best executive in basketball. He's top five. It's hard to rank these things. Sam Presti's number one. Everybody else is after that. But Masai Ujiri is a great crafter of basketball organizations. So you have him, and he's going to set the tone going forward. And now the DeMonts can look good because I think that it is a great foundation. The Mavericks are actually closer to winning a championship now post Luka Doncic, based on what Cooper Flagg can be for them, and also what I believe Masai Ujiri can build.
2: That'll be an attractive job, no doubt. They could get a big time guy there. I don't know what type of coach they're looking for, but I do think that'll
1: be a builder. You need a builder. Do you keep Kyrie? Is the question.
2: I would say, yeah. I would say, I mean, how far are we removed? 2 years removed from him having a great playoff run?
1: I'm just curious because I wonder if you can get something valuable in a Kyrie trade. I've seen a couple of teams out there been thrown in the ring as teams that might try and go get Kyrie Irving, including the Minnesota Timberwolves. If they give you something interesting for Kyrie Irving and you're able to get somebody that's on a better timeline with Cooper Flagg or a couple of trade pieces...
2: And keep this in mind, they also have the 9th pick in the draft, which is a good pick. You know, they'll get a good contributing player at that spot. So,
1: yeah.
2: I do wonder what that will look like. If they'll try to, like, for example, Yaxel Lendenberg from Michigan, who is a shooting combo wing who would be an immediate player, an immediate starter for them most likely, being projected there.
1: They have a lot of good options right now going forward. Again, I'm just saying, it's not to disparage Luka Doncic. I just think that when it comes to building an actual champion, they were probably more hamstrung with Luka as their lead guy than they are now. There's a fresh canvas and there's a great basketball mind in place.
2: And Cooper Flagg, we're I know you're not as high on him than comparatively to me. We're a year or two away from really talking about him in a big playoff spot where this guy's unbelievable.
1: I think he'll be there again.
2: He'll be a top five player quickly.
1: I've been talking about him in comparison to Tatum. I think I'm pretty high on him. You know, you keep acting like I'm down on Cooper Flagg. You just think he's Michael Jordan, and I'm just saying pump the brakes.
3: Next stop.
2: All right, moving on, going to Miami Gardens, Florida. With Nashville now set in the 2030 Super Bowl, South Florida's looking to get back into it. They've gone at least a decade without hosting a game, and Stephen Ross says Hard Rock Stadium no longer meets the NFL's requirements. Theo, what does it say that Miami has got the weather, the history, the stadium, but cannot land the big game?
1: This will be 10 years now without a Super Bowl in Miami, and this is a Super Bowl destination. And what it says is Stephen Ross's priorities are beyond the game of the football, beyond the Miami Dolphins right now, which is it's very apparent to us here in South Florida because we see related Ross everywhere. And every time you see his name, it's more so associated with development than it is with what they're doing with the Dolphins.
2: Yeah, it's almost a side piece to his main venture.
1: Like, he cares about the Miami Open. He cares about F1 Miami. And those are the two things that I think are the biggest impediments to that stadium being fit for Super Bowl, if you will, according to Roger Goodell in the NFL. So I'm just curious to see this, Colin. Does he, like the NFL withholding the Super Bowl from Miami, at what point does that become untenable for Stephen Ross and he acquiesces and makes whatever addendums or amendments to that stadium that they're saying he needs to do? Because I think that would come at the expense of maybe F1 or the Miami Open. Something about the activations around the stadium, the NFL is saying this is no longer fit for a Super Bowl host site. And I don't think he wants to give up those extra sports that he's like been investing heavily in. So he's going to have a very big decision to come to.
2: Now, what year did they have that Super Bowl? Was that the Chiefs win over the Niners the first time? Am I wrong there?
1: I couldn't tell you. It was a decade ago today. I think it was a decade ago.
2: Is it?
1: Or no, I'm sorry. 2020. It was 2020. It was the Chiefs over the Niners. You're right.
2: Because right before COVID.
1: Yeah. Chiefs over the Niners. February of 2020.
2: Yeah, because remember, it's going to be 10 years, including, because we already know what the next 6 years
1: are. Exactly. Like. Yep. So February 2020 was the last Miami Super Bowl.
2: Were you here for that? Were you in South Florida for that?
1: No.
2: Gina, you were in South Florida when Miami had the last Super Bowl, right?
0: Correct.
2: Did you guys do stuff for that?
0: Did you guys go down there? We did. Yes, we did Radio Row. We did a few things.
2: I wasn't
0: a part of it, though. At that time.
2: You weren't invited?
0: I wasn't there.
1: You weren't invited?
0: I don't think I was jerks. On the content.
1: Did Evan go?
0: Yes.
1: This guy.
2: He didn't invite you?
0: No. I don't think there was a reason for me to go.
1: We'll get him for that next. Oh, you weren't on content at that time?
0: No, I wasn't.
1: Okay. She wasn't on air at that time.
2: Hey, I would still. You know,
1: were you an intern at that time?
2: You want to go?
0: No, I was a full-time teammate here.
1: I mean, it was a long time ago.
2: What was your role at that point?
0: What year was it?
1: 2020. It was right before the pandemic. What were you doing when COVID struck, when Rudy Gobert started messing with the mics?
0: I was a marketing facilitator. I just became the marketing manager like right when COVID happened.
2: She should get invited to.
1: I think so.
2: Radio Row.
1: You would have made the cut.
0: 2021, I joined content.
1: Yeah.
2: 2020, marketing facilitator, helping out with the marketing stuff.
1: Yeah, it would make sense.
2: I mean, if it was up to me, I would probably invite Tina in that spot.
1: It would make sense.
0: Thanks, Colin.
1: Cat in the Hat on our YouTube channel says they volunteered at the last Super Bowl. So Cat in the Hat got there and not even seen it. We're going to fight the good fight for you next, Tina.
2: The good fight.
1: Cat in the Hat's on YouTube here. I don't think that's Christian Cat.
3: Next stop.
2: Let's stay in Florida. Greg Sankey heads into the SEC spring meetings next week with the future of college football playoff hanging in the balance. And the Big Ten pushes hard for a 24-team format while the SEC remains pretty split. Theo, college football goes to 24 teams. Are we growing the sport, slowly turning into something completely different than what we're used to?
1: I would absolutely hate a 24-team playoff. I mean, the NFL has more, less teams. That's more than the NFL.
2: It's a complete waste of time.
1: What are we doing?
2: Do we really think that there needs to be 24 teams vying for a title?
1: They just want more
2: big games.
1: No, they want more Big Ten and SEC teams in.
2: Right.
1: That's what it is. The ACC is against this. Actually, I think the ACC won 16. I'm sick of it. Like, just be better. Be better. Every single conference in America right now, if you win your conference, and even if you're in a smaller conference, if you run the table in a G5 conference, you have a great shot of getting into the dance. We saw two G5 teams make it last year. We saw a Miami team with two losses make it and even win their conference championship game. There's no excuse for you after the season to be complaining about not getting into the dance when there's 12 teams.
2: Lose two or less games.
1: What happened to competition? What happened to like wanting to be better? What happened to wanting to prove yourself through the regular season?
2: Two or less games, you're good to go.
1: You're good. College football is really frustrating to me, but I know it's all about money and pride and it means more.
3: Next stop.
2: Brian Flores, his lawsuit against the NFL, we're going to Minnesota, by the way.
1: Love it.
2: Lawsuit against the NFL has escalated this week after his legal team sent subpoenas to 25 teams and more than 1,000 discovery requests looking into league-wide hiring practices. Theo, if this case reaches the discovery phase publicly, how damaging could this be for the NFL?
1: All hell would break loose. And I say that, but then again, I remember we're in 2026 where a lot of high-ranking people get away with a lot of very disparaging things. But, like, if you have to legitimately, if you legitimately go through the hiring practice and all of the discovery that comes with all of that from 25 different NFL teams, the things and reports we would end up getting from that would be, I just know it would be disgusting.
2: When they've made such a public attempt at trying to.
1: Yes, they do not want this to come
2: elaborate
1: out.
2: On these hiring practices. Yeah.
1: They do not want the things that would come out in discovery with this to come out. So for anybody unfamiliar with it, Brian Flores and a couple of other former NFL coaches, and Flores is actively a defensive coordinator right now for the Vikings, have a lawsuit against the NFL for their hiring practices because of the. It's almost like he's saying that it's a sham what they're doing when it comes to trying to increase diversity with head coaches. I guarantee you. And how many? We had 10 head coach openings this offseason? 10, I believe. And
2: yeah,
1: I think
2: that sounds right.
1: I think they went 0 for 10 with black coaches. I think one minority coach made it through, and that would be Robert Sala, I believe.
2: Robert Sala made it through.
1: Yeah. I think he was the only one. The rest of them not.
2: Yeah, John Harbaugh. Yeah, I mean, guess not.
1: I'm pretty sure that was it. And then you look at this year coming up, and guess who the coaches on the hot seat are? Aaron Glenn. Todd Bowles.
2: Mike
1: Tomlin left on his own accord.
2: I forget about Todd Bowles. Yeah.
1: I'm just saying, like, not right or wrong. I'm just saying it's going to look worse by this time next year, too, if something doesn't change. Curious stuff there. But that was the get around. That was. I looked at a list of the next coach's fire type list or something like that. And like three of the six were black coaches. And I was like, damn. I said, damn, the NFL is going to want to keep all of this undercover for as long
2: as
1: possible.
2: Well, Tomlin walked away, too.
1: Yeah, that was
2: got
1: what
2: fired, it's certainly a word, but, you know.
1: Yeah, he walked away. Harbaugh got fired. Tomlin walked away. Harbaugh got fired. And I do believe that was a mutual thing where Tomlin was just like, yo, it's time. It's time for me to get up out of here. It's time for you, if you're an Xfinity customer, to go to Xfinity.com/your subscriptions. 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You start watching right in the ESPN app. You get more from ESPN. It's all in one place. It's all in the garden tonight. Knicks v. Cavs, we discuss on the other side. That is Colin Russo. That's Tina Costanza. I'm Theo Dorsey. We are, theoretically speaking, on ESPN 106.3.
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1: Tina just let out a screech. I thought she was mimicking Michael Jackson.
0: I yawned.
1: The heck was that? Sound like, whoo! So like, what the heck is going on over
2: good
1: here?
2: Good movie. Not a good movie, but a fun artist.
1: What?
0: Colin wasn't a fan of the movie. He talked about it in The Office.
1: Wait, hold on a second. I've never heard anybody describe the King of Pop the way in which Colin
2: fun
1: just
2: artist.
1: Described him. Heard this Michael Jackson guy?
2: Fun artist. Fun guy.
1: Really fun artist. Oh, man. Fun place to go when you need to work out and break a sweat? F45.
0: F45 Palm Beach Gardens. Whether you're looking for a strength day, a cardio day, a hybrid day, which is a little bit of both, F45 Palm Beach Gardens is where you need to go. You don't have to think about it. And that's the best thing. Going at 5:15 in the morning, I'm a little sleepy when I get there. The energy, like, I don't just wake up and have all this energy.
1: Wow.
0: But when I walk in, I'm waking up. I got coaches there to show me what exercises to do. A screen that shows me. So if I forget it, I've got timers going off. Tell me when to get to hydrate. It's the best place because I love not having to think about what my workout's going to be that day. At 45 Palm Beach Gardens, you're doing High Rocks. They're a High Rocks gym. They have High Rocks classes so you can train and do your best at any of the High Rocks events. F45 Palm Beach Gardens, go to their Instagram page to see the specials that they've got going on. F45.
1: Houston classic right here, Tops Drop. Pat Pat. Okay. You know what was really extremely cool? Somebody's got to say what?
0: What?
4: The coolest moment of
0: the
4: week,
0: what?
4: 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EDS is yes.
1: Down by three. Game on the line. Victor Wembanyama was not ready to go down 0-1 in this series. He wants a trip to the finals, and it sounded like this from 28 feet.
11: Spurs got numbers hungry now behind the plate. 5-on-4. Wemby's going to pull a deep three.
12: Oh, my goodness.
1: That is the most incredible, like, whenever you have an announcer trying to encapsulate with all of these words they studied in journalism school, what they just captured and what they just saw on the basketball court, and all they can give you is grunts and resounding like, ooh. 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It's over with. Call it.
2: Enjoy your baby shower this weekend.
0: Yes.
1: It'll be a lot of fun.
0: And your tea time.
1: And my tea time, for sure.
2: Tina's down on you for that.
1: I gotta entertain the fellas. They made a long trip down here.
0: Yes,
1: gotta make
0: did.
1: Sure they enjoy South Florida for all of its wonders. You know, we got 70 golf courses along these coastlines. Go in love. Go in peace. Go in joy.
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2: 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It is a Thursday, the 21st of May, 2026. On the precipice of a holiday weekend, we got Colin Russo, we got Mike Rizzo, we got Elias Bustamante behind the glass today. We're at the City Place Studios, a sunny, hot day in South Florida today as we are looking ahead towards Memorial Day weekend. And we also had a good, surprisingly competitive game two with the Spurs and the Thunder last night. I didn't think the Spurs would be all that competitive throughout the game, and they were really just in it left and right. That team does not die. So a whole lot of action there. We'll get into that and a whole lot more. You get game two of Cavs-Knicks tonight. I love it because every other game is a day on, day off, day on, day off, day on, day off. There's no three-day waits like you have with the first round. So Mike's going to be into that, yeah, watching his precious team. Yeah. Watching his precious team.
1: Yeah. I could do without Kenny Atkinson tonight. You see, he doubled down, by the way.
2: What'd he say today?
1: He just sounded like an absolute moron, you know, continuing to defend himself about the timeouts, how James Harden has been a great defender. Tonight's going to be a nightmare. I don't know. Listen, Knick fan, New York fan, you know I love you. Take it easy on me. When the Knicks win by about 20 points tonight, take it easy on me, all right? I this series is over. I'm going
2: through the motions. Believe land, Mike.
1: I'm going through the motions at this point, being a Cavs fan. I'm good, like, you know what I mean? You're going through the motions. You know you're doomed. You know you're done. And as a Cologne from New Jersey said, he goes, you know, it'll be a quick one. It'll be a quick one.
2: You got plans for Memorial Day weekend?
1: I'm going to hang out down in Boca with my cousin.
2: I'm not here tomorrow. So it's our last show before the weekend.
1: I'm going to, and by the way, Theo's not here either. And I actually found that out during
2: eight minutes ago.
1: So I had a let's just put it this way. I had a work obligation at 2 that I booked, and now I got to reschedule that to next week.
2: You know what you should do?
1: I'm going to be here, this obviously, doing the shows tomorrow. What's that called?
2: You should do 20, 30 minutes with Tony Rizzo and do the Cavs game.
1: Yeah, maybe.
2: It's actually not. Or get somebody in ESPN Cleveland do the Cavs game.
1: You know what?
2: Do that.
1: No.
2: They win the game.
1: No. And then it just turns into, you know my shtick around here with our GM, Stephanie Prince. You know,
2: well, you're doing the Knicks Cavs. I mean, geez, when I can't get a Cavalier guy to talk about the Cavs?
1: Probably not, because they would go Riz just talking Cleveland. You know what I mean?
2: You love Cleveland.
1: I grew up there. But I just don't know how into everyone else in South Florida would be if I talked with, Brian Windhorst or Aaron Goldhammer about the Cleveland Cavaliers. And how they're dead in the water against the Knicks.
2: Kenny Atkinson.
1: Oh, that joke. Dude, just stop bringing him up.
2: So, you got Inter Miami on Sunday.
1: Yeah, dude. And,

0: What? It's money they didn't get rid of.
1: They're probably, Elias, if I could bring you in here, what, probably 5 to 10 million, I'm assuming, to probably bring in Casemiro. I would say anywhere from about 5 to 10 million. They got to get rid of a couple of contracts, I think.
2: Yeah, something like that. Right now, he will be a new Inter Miami player with a low contract, like low salary, and then next year he will be a designated player, like a franchise player.
0: Okay.
1: Yeah,
2: that's so what they will do. But
0: he's taking a discount.
1: They're going to have to shed money at some point to bring Casemiro.
2: They need to move the team. Probably nothing crazy right now, but next year that's the question. Like, if he's going to be a DP, who's going out? Because you are only allowed
0: three
2: players.
0: You can't bring somebody in. He's going to be a starter, too. Right. You're going to get somebody out.
1: Yeah. Right. So, yeah, listen, fun time to be an Inter Miami fan. Our last game until the international break, our very own Lionel Messi's trying to go back-to-back World Cups. And by the way, remember you said the commercials you haven't seen a lot? I finally saw a Messi Modelo commercial, No Names Please Beer commercial.
0: I saw the Adidas
1: with
0: one.
1: Christian Pulisic. Pulisic was in it, and I think another—I forget who the other star.
0: You saw it during the game or something like that?
1: Yeah, yeah, I saw it during one of the NBA games. So I think the World Cup commercials are starting to heat up a little bit. But we're 21 days out now, you know, and it doesn't necessarily feel that way. But it's going to be a fun weekend. I'm going to be in Boca with Cousin Mike. Got to enter Miami on Sunday. And then Monday, you know, I'll do R&R. Rest and relaxation, gym, pool, little video games. Do we have, is it just baseball Monday?
0: It's a baseball day, but it'll be Knicks Cavs too, if it gets that.
1: Yeah.
0: That will be game
1: four?
0: That will be game four.
1: That'll be four. So yeah, we'll be getting swept at home. So, okay. Got it. I'm just happy it's going to be, you know, it's painless now. I don't have to care anymore. The caring, it's over. It's done with.
0: Wow.
1: You know what I mean?
0: Are you a Memorial Day guy?
1: I mean, I love our troops. I love our country.
0: Why? As a holiday.
1: Usually I like to plan a trip around it, but the way it worked out is that I'm going the week after.
0: You push it a week.
1: Yeah,
0: later.
1: Because of the international break and Inter Miami. I'm going a week after. Are you out that week too? June 2nd? I'm out June 2nd to the summer.
0: I'm out a couple days after that. Okay. So we'll have like one or two days not here.
1: Yeah, and listen, I appreciate Stephanie Prince, our GM, and my boss, Brian Rowitz, for letting me go. Because, listen, I had a family in emergency. I was already out for a week.
0: I'm following.
1: You know what I mean? So, like, the fact that I'm able to go and actually do a little R&R and not, you know,
0: it's not a family emergency.
1: Exactly. Yes, so it was, you know, it's... I've had a lot of, you know, there's been a lot that's been going on. I need a break.
0: Wow.
1: So I'm looking forward to that.
0: I'm doing Austin this weekend.
1: Dude, I can't wait for you. And how about this, folks? So
0: 6 a.m. flight out of Lauderdale.
1: As you guys know, Colin and I coached a youth basketball team to a championship, and the parents gave us a nice little $100 gift card to, like, hey, it's like one of those vanilla gift cards you could spend. I totally forgot to give Colin his gift card because he wasn't at the final game. And I found the gift card in a basketball bag that Colin, because you need the basketball pumps.
0: I need basketball pumps.
1: Are we playing basketball anytime soon?
0: Well, I need a couple things. I'm bringing a football, but I'm going to bring the pump or bring the actual press for the pump because I'm going to bring a football.
1: Okay.
0: And then another thing, I'm going to sell one of my bikes and I need to pump up the tires.
1: I see. So I needed to grab the pumps. I reached down into the bag to look and see what's in it, and Colin's $100 gift card was in there.
0: Wow.
1: So now
0: you were gatekeeping $100 from me. That was months ago.
1: Colin, I took that bag and I threw it in my closet. It has your championship hoodie.
0: I'm all good on that. I'm all good on that.
1: It has your championship hoodie. Now, it's TBD if Colin Russo is going to be coaching in that league next
0: year. Oh, it's not TBD.
1: It's
0: a no.
1: It's an emphatic no. Okay.
0: Yeah, Colin is retired.
1: All right. So I'll be coaching alone next
0: year. Colin is sent in his resignation for a number of things, including of which youth basketball.
1: We can't get into sadly. But you're not going to coach next year?
0: Yeah, no.
1: You don't want to coach?
0: Why?
1: I kind of want to coach. You don't want to coach? You're going to...
0: I'm down on the parents.
1: You're down on a lot of things in that league.
0: I'm down on the parents. I'm down on the jokers who run the league, including Steve Pozzino, who we'll talk to in about 25 minutes.
1: So you're down on Uncle Steve?
0: I'm down on Uncle Steve. I'm down on Benji, the guy who runs the league. Benji knows this. He knows I'm down on him.
1: I'm going to coach. I'm going to do my best to be available to coach.
0: And I'll root for you from afar.
1: Yeah, I'm going to do my best to be available to coach. And guess what? I'm going to wear that godforsaken championship hoodie every game. Just remind everybody.
0: Yeah.
1: Hey, I won one year.
0: I'm down on that league.
1: Yeah, yeah. But
0: it's the parents. It's like every other reason that everybody quits the youth basketball scene. It's parents.
1: You're

0: heart, though, right now, your heart is set on it. So, all right.
1: Yeah.
0: Fair enough.
1: And also, I mean, selfishly, I hate missing the Saturday games. Granted, we didn't miss that much. Our first year, we missed a lot. Saturday games, we missed a lot of big time games. This past year, the only three I could really think of.
0: Hang on, who am I kidding? I can't do this. I've entered Miami. I can't coach. That dude, that league goes to the Inter Miami.
1: Bon voyage.
0: We're done.
1: We're not. I'm done. Now you're done.
0: We're going out on top.
1: That's fine. That's fine.
0: We did 2 years. Well, we paid our dues.
1: That's a,
0: right?
1: You want to talk about you want to talk about scheduling? That's a laughably scheduled league. Laughably scheduled. They got the schedule makers in that Palm Beach Gardens Youth Athletic Association have no idea what they're doing. So that's problem number one. And it would make it a lot easier if they did the morning Saturday games like every other youth league in the country. But instead, they want to do 4:30 p.m. nightcap before dinner on a Saturday and then have a doubleheader on Wednesday night and Thursday night. That's where I can't take it seriously.
0: Yeah. I'm cooked. My goose is cooked. I'm done.
1: Sorry?
0: Yeah.
1: You disappointed?
0: A little bit. I kind of wanted to coach again. I had fun doing it. No?
1: Yeah. Great kids. Great kids.
0: Dude, I loved our kids.
1: Great kids.
0: Both years.
1: Great kids. Most of the parents were very nice.
0: Yeah.
1: But I had some moments with the parents off a consideration on a player being injured, and that was it. I'm done. Yeah. I can't believe I'm dealing with it. I'll be candid about it. I mean, it's true. I had problems with parents about playing a player. That was it. One thing people got to know about me, when I get on a hill, and it's a hill I think I could die on, good luck getting me off.
0: Yeah.
1: So that's just going to be it. And I thought I was right there. So it's just one of those situations where right then and there, I was down in the leadership, I was down in the scheduling, and I'm down in the parents.
0: Now, where are you watching the conference finals games in Austin? Have you figured?
1: Yeah, so I'm going to make that a big deal to make sure that we are organized
0: and set, especially
1: Friday night.
0: And don't get blacked out during the game. Make sure that happens, Zach. You're going to be blacked out.
1: I'm not going to be blacked out. I'm good about that. I handle my alcohol well. I'm going to Austin with all my college buddies.
0: Bottomless mimosas.
1: That's on Sunday morning. So
0: I mean, holy cow, bro. You're going to be tuned up. Dude, you're talking to the king of drinking. I've done it all, all right? You kids are going to be blacked out by 6 o'clock.
1: No, we're not.
0: That pool. You got an Airbnb.
1: You got a pool. You got an Airbnb.
0: You're going to trust 20 of those goons to not break anything in that house?
1: So this guy, the guy who runs this Airbnb, is the best. He says, house rules, no jumping off the balcony. That's about it.
0: Just don't break it, dude.
1: Not going to break anything. It's not a bunch of idiots. There's a couple idiots, but not a bunch of them. I'll say that.
0: And then you guys are wearing weird t-shirts
1: out
0: one day.
1: Yeah, we're doing a t-shirt night. Yep.
0: Where, like,
1: you have to get somebody a t-shirt. I don't know what I'm getting. So, like, that's the thing. We all match up. And you don't go one, like, we get each other something. You go get somebody else.
0: Sadly, I can't say.
1: Take a Secret Santa. I don't know.
0: Colin showed me some of the t-shirts the fraternity
1: you
0: brothers
1: wear
0: are getting
1: them.
0: Each
1: you would
0: other.
1: Not wear
0: I
1: them.
0: Wouldn't wear it. I would tell you idiots to kick rocks. Honest to God. I throw on the LeBron 2010 All-Star jersey. I say, you guys are on your own. Have fun, man. I'm wearing my King James jersey while you guys look
1: the
0: like
1: gag
0: idiots.
1: Shirts? Yeah. Oh, they're great. They're so funny.
0: The guy you're getting a shirt for isn't going to wear the shirt.
1: No, he might. He's gonna have to wear it. He's not going to want to wear it, but he's going to have to wear it. That's what I'll say.
0: This guy thinks he's the stuff, right?
1: Well, he's a stick in the mud of the bunch. He's the stick in the mud. Thinks he's sweet. He's just, he hates fun.
0: And why is he going on a trip? And why is he going on a trip with 20 fraternity?
1: He has told me he's bluffed a number of times saying he's seen the shirt. I'm like, you have not seen the shirt. You don't know what's coming.
0: Now, this trip with these guys, the boys are going to be allergic to girls on this trip. 20 dudes. Dude, 20 dudes.
1: Theo Dorsey was saying the same thing.
0: You guys are the girls repellent. You're the girl repellent. That group walks into the bar.
1: Theo Dorsey
0: just told me.
1: That
0: is the repellent.
1: Theo Dorsey just told me that we're not going to be able to get into any bars because going in just 21 dudes.
0: Dude. That is the girl repellent. Unless you find like a bachelorette party that's been boozed up. You know what I mean? That's the only way like that.
1: Wow. So you think it's going to be just the
0: when
1: dudes
0: you go on a
1: out.
0: Trip with the boys, man, you have to see some women. Am I wrong on this? You guys are all single. You're a year out of school. Or is it 2 years now?
1: 2 years.
0: 2 years out of school. He's still young. All right, it was a dive bar, for God's sakes. All right, who do we got? Joey and Jupiter.
1: Joe and Jupiter joins the program. 888-760-3776. Number to get in. Joe, what's going on? How you doing? What's on your mind today?
2: How are y'all doing? I've obviously love listening to y'all. Y'all know who I am, right?
1: Yes, we sure do, Joe.
2: Cowboy fan, but I'm not going to bore you with Cowboy talk right now. But, I mean, you know, I am pretty excited about the Mavs, what's going on with them. But we won't talk about that. First of all, you're going to Austin.
1: Austin, first time.
2: Area.
1: Yeah, Joe, 21 guys, college buddies all throughout the country. It's a pretty centralized location. There's some West Coast, there's North, there's South. And we're all congregating in Austin for Memorial Day weekend. I'm the one who set the trip up.
2: It's a beautiful place, depending on which side of the I-35 you're on. But it's great. You know, just be careful on 6th Street, just because it's been many, many, many years. But, you know, 6th Street can be great. A lot of good music there.
1: Yes.
2: All that kind of stuff. But as a manager of the, at the time, was a restaurant. I won't name the name, but yeah, we went out there and it can suck you in. I don't know what it's like now. That was 2006 and 7.
1: No,
2: so, but Joe,
1: let me ask you this. I'm looking at the forecast, yeah. And it's one of those things where if you look at the Apple forecast, it says 50% chance of thunderstorm, 75% chance of thunderstorm throughout the weekend. Is this like a Florida forecast where it'll say it's storming, but it'll storm for an hour and then it'll be nice the rest of the day? Or am I in real trouble that this forecast does not look pretty?
2: No, yeah. Now, weather is a real deal in Central Texas, for sure, because I lived there for we've been here five years in Florida, but yeah, if it says it's going to rain, I mean, it ain't just rain. It's gonna pound on you.
1: Oh, my God.
0: You're done.
2: I haven't looked at the forecast.
1: Wow.
2: I don't know, but I have one more question.
1: Go ahead.
2: But, yeah, so be prepared. I've always talked therapy, and y'all know the Casillas Center here in Miami, which is a totally different subject. But I call this station sometimes for therapy, whether it's my Cowboys or my Mavericks or whatever. But I just bought tickets to a concert for the first time. And I don't know, since I've been a teenager, for my daughter and my wife and my son and me at the Kaseya Center in October for Cat's Eye. I'm not going to tell you how much I paid for these tickets, but is that a pretty good place to watch a concert?
1: It's off. Okay, so I've never been to the Kaseya Center for a concert, though.
2: Isn't that where Miami plays?
0: Yeah, it is. But, Joe, have you ever been to an arena? And
1: that's
0: for
1: a
0: concert,
1: yeah.
0: Like I have,
1: they're a lot of the same.
0: I went to Kid Cudi at the United Center, and it was fantastic. I was in like probably one of the last sections of the lower bowl, and I saw everything, and it was great.
2: Cool.
0: Yep.
2: Yeah, we're in the first row in the 300 section.
0: Oh yeah,
1: and
0: dude.
1: Yeah, you'll be in a good spot.
0: You'll be great. Yeah, you'll be great, and you're away from people too, which is good. You know, with kids and a wife. Yeah. You know what I mean? So you probably won't be with the Roughhousers. I think
2: my
0: you'll be just
2: so excited. Like I say, yep. I won't tell you what we paid for that, but just look up Cat's Eye.
0: Yep.
2: They're world touring and they're cool. But anyways,
0: awesome.
2: I love listening to you guys.
0: Thanks, yeah, Joe, thanks so much, brother.
1: Thanks for the forecast update too, and enjoy the concert. How about that? 888-760-3776. I'm gonna get pounded on this weather.
0: Yeah, you're done. But so
1: I followed it all week. It is said all week that it's gonna storm and storm and storm.
0: God.
1: And I checked during the day, and then during the day it just says cloudy. Yeah.
0: 20 stinky dudes in an Airbnb because it's pouring rain. God bless
1: you. You're down in the strip, dude. Too many dudes. Ernie in West Palm. Ern, you there, brother?
3: Yeah, I'm here. I got a suggestion. Maybe you guys, okay, because you can't roll, you can't go 21 deep anywhere, bro. You can't do that. You're going to throw the hell out of anybody. Any bouncer sees that, they're going to say no off the bat. So you have to do it in groups of five. Understand me.
0: Yeah,
3: there's 21 of you.
1: Well, split up.
3: Group. There's going to be one of six. Split up. You got to split up. You got to split up to go in. That's what I mean. Split up to go in. Do not go in a group like that because you're not getting in anywhere.
0: Well, Ernie, the issue is these goons are wearing are wearing ridiculous T-shirts. Like T-shirts to the point where if you look what the T-shirt says, it doesn't matter if you're with 20 dudes. You're not getting in anyway. You know? It's bad. Stop. It's bad. It's vulgar. It's disgusting. You know, it's vulgar. Dude, it's college.
1: He's wrong.
0: Ernie, it's vulgar and it's college. That's exactly what it is. Wow.
3: And it's Animal House, and that's fantastic.
0: Not even Animal House. Those guys had class. This isn't class, Ernie. This isn't class, Ernie.
1: Oh my God!
0: No,
1: Ernie. So we got to split apart.
3: If no one gets hurt, it's all good fun. And what is this? A bachelor party? Someone's getting
0: goons getting together to celebrate the Pike fraternity of Wisconsin. Ernie, no women. Ernie, no women. No girls. No, just 20 stinky dudes in an Airbnb.
3: So full of testosterone and beer. That's it. Oh, my God.
0: Disgusting. And it's going to rain, Ern. They're all going to be in the house.
1: Yeah, it's going to rain. It's going to rain. That's the problem.
0: You're going to need an exterminator.
3: The whole time.
1: Ernie, I'm going to be honest. It doesn't look good. I don't know if it's going to dissipate. Man. I think it's a little like Florida. I mean, I don't know. Joe just told me that's not the case.
0: Joe just told you you're done. Joe lived there for his life.
3: It's going to smell like swamp ass.
0: Yeah.
1: Thanks for the call, Ernie. I think we're good to keep that.
0: Bunch of stinky dudes, bro.
1: Wow.
0: Dude, I don't know why you're leaving West Palm. 86 and sun, 87 and sun. Dude, I'm going to come back. I'm going to come back with a heck of a tan.
1: Hey, I'm going into a tan. I'm going.
0: You're gonna be white as a ghost.
1: I'm going into a category three with 21 dudes that we get to split apart to go into the ball.
0: And then once they realize you're all together because you're wearing ridiculous t-shirts, they're going to throw your ass out. Bunch of goons, dude. Goons. Dude, usually trips call, it's like three or four guys. You know what I mean? 21 goons from Pike Fraternity. From the Pike House. This isn't Madison, Wisconsin, brother. This is Austin, Texas. Beautiful women. Get a clue, man. 20 goons. Come on, bro. Your first time traveling, you're a world traveler. No, you can't do that.
1: Do you not see it's funny?
0: Dude, you guys are gonna be at that house all weekend. When you get denied by your fourth bar, you're going to get a case of Natty Light and go back to the house. Get some cups and tell Stifler to get the cups and balls. I mean, bro. I'm so confused. Colin, it's so funny. Like, your version of a trip and my version of a trip is just so... It's just so different, man. It's like, just so...
1: There's nine beds in the house.
0: Oh, my God. It'd be 10 dudes per bed. Gonna be three dudes per bed. I'd sleep on the floor at that point. Oh, God. Dude. What happens if someone actually does bring back a girl? There's friggin', you got 20 dudes there. Running for the hills if I am a woman.
1: What are the logistics there?
0: Running for the hills. That's why I said, you got Colin. Your sole mission should be to find a bachelorette party.
1: That would be a lot of fun.
0: Because, like, if I had to guess, and granted, people get married young. But most bachelorette parties are like late 20s.
1: Yeah, sure.
0: Early 30s.
1: 24-year-old goons.
0: Teed up goons. 22-year-old goons. You know, you could walk into something like that.
1: We got a hot tub / pool.
0: Oh, God.
1: It's not that big.
0: With 10 guys in there?
1: It's not that big.
0: God, dude. Disgusting diseases in there. Like, oh. Okay, you know me. I'm a germaphobe, too.
1: Yeah.
0: Like,
1: I don't know what I'm getting for a shirt, though, so I'm intrigued in that. So that'd be good.
0: I think it'll be a bad one?
1: You think it'll be a bad one?
0: Based on what you have showed me, it's going to be appalling.
1: So here's what's funny. Appalling. It's like a draw. It's like the NCAA tournament. You get a bad draw. I got a bad draw. Like, the guy who has my shirt, it's a bad draw.
0: It's appalling. It's going to be appalling.
1: Yeah, the guy who has my shirt is a bad draw. So I'm not excited.
0: Like, you wouldn't
1: my
0: be
1: my buddy Stamer. Not a good draw.
0: Yeah, Stifler. Colin, if your mother saw the shirt that you were in, you'd be, like.
1: Well, I'm going to be careful. Everybody knows the deal. Nothing too crazy.
0: No, they don't, because you showed me something pretty insane. Like, I cannot say it over the air. Like, it is that bad. Like, someone has a problem, and you're making fun of that problem. That is awful.
1: I didn't get that one.
0: But what I'm saying
1: I didn't get that one.
0: Dude, if you told me.
1: I told you the shirt I'm getting for the guy. The shirt I'm getting is good.
0: Fine. But you told me you got a bad draw.
1: I got a bad draw.
0: And that's the shirt from a good draw is making fun of a problem that the poor young man has? I don't know, dude. I don't know, man. I'm very worried. Very worried about this goon trip that's going on in Austin.
1: 888-760-3776. Pouring rain. Oh. 21 dudes. Can't get into the bar. With ridiculous shirts.
0: Yeah. And as Ernie...
1: And I tell you what, it's going to be a blast.
0: And as Ernie in West Palm said, it's going to be smelling like some swamp in that house. It's gonna you're pouring down rain, 20 goons hanging out inside. That is rough, man.
1: Dude. Am I not gonna come back?
0: So rough.
1: I'm gonna have a blast.
0: Sick. You're gonna be sick as a dog.
1: No, please, nonsense.
0: You're gonna be sick
1: nonsense.
0: As a dog.
1: I take care of my body. No.
0: Dude, so do I.
1: You're terrible. Dude, whatever reason, you cannot stay healthy.
0: But and I'm a germ phobe. I wish I could tell you why I can't stay healthy, but you know why I can't stay healthy. It's beyond my control. But yeah, 20 goons swimming and hot tubbing and
1: in 88 degrees, humid
0: drinks.
1: Thunderstorm. No, I don't do that. I'm big about that.
0: Yeah, you are. But still, disgusting.
1: So we got $300 that we're pooling together, and that's going to be our beer money.
0: Yeah, for the net cases and natty that you got to bring back to the host.
1: It's quite literally what we're going to do.
0: Yeah, but Colin, before you get all boozed up.
1: Well, you know how I scheduled it. Yeah. You're going to have a weekend like this where it's going to be fun. You're going to be drinking a bit. But I wanted to go into the weekend feeling good. That's why I went to F45 West Palm Beach right here in downtown, because you got to get a sweat going if you're going to go on a big weekend like this. Mike's going to California in a couple weeks. Best believe he's going to make sure he is on it in the gym before he gets out there. And that's what I was doing today at F45. Went in the morning, go in the morning, go in the afternoon. They got two coaches on site making sure you're doing everything properly. 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It's really training. 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
11: I got the hater shades on because I'm hating on this Austin trip.
0: You're down on the Austin trip. If I invited you to this trip, would you go?
11: No chance. 20 guys in an Airbnb? Maybe if I got my own hotel room. And maybe if it was in Dallas because my sister's there and one of my best friends opens.
0: So you'd be able to knock two birds once.
11: Yeah.
0: 888-760-3776. Number to get into the program. That's 888-760-3776. We'll go to Boca. Craig and Boca on the program. Now, Craig, what's on your mind? What do you got for us?
11: What's going on, Craig?
0: We lost Craig.
11: Okay.
0: Craig.
11: Well, Craig was probably going to go hate on the trip. You want to know who else I'm hating on? Kenny Atkinson. He said, by the way, Kenny Atkinson on James Harden. He's a good isolation defender.
0: Is he like trolling?
11: Kenny, just stop. Please stop. We all watch the game. You are disrespecting our intelligence. You are disrespecting.
0: Yeah, it's patronizing.
11: Our intelligence as basketball fans. Colin, you know, I know you hate Cleveland. Fine. You know we're good fans.
0: Bad infrastructure.
11: You know we're good fans, and you know we know our sports. Do not disrespect us like that.
0: Yeah, do not disrespect
11: a Cleveland fan like that, telling me he's a good isolation defender. You think he would stay away from a microphone today? If I were Kenny Atkinson, I would run away
0: from
11: the
0: microphone. Lay low.
11: Run away from the microphone. You acted like an idiot after the game, and you acted like a head during the game. So stop talking.
0: Now, granted, I don't know what he's supposed to say when they say, what are you going to do with Harden? How do you think Harden is as a defender?
11: And, we've been working on some things, and we'll be ready to go coming up on Thursday.
0: You need a different game plan.
11: We've been working on some things in practice, and we'll be ready to go on Thursday. I have a ton of faith in James. That's what you say. Not that he's a good isolation defender when he got barbecued chicken for 20 points by one man. I told you I wasn't going to get angry anymore. I thought I wasn't going to get angry anymore.
0: You're down on Atkinson. I'm down on Atkinson too.
11: I'm down on the whole. I'm a pig for slaughter. Colin, I'm a pig for slaughter with one of my favorite teams right now, and I don't appreciate it.
0: Jalen Brunson in game one. Here's a fascinating stat I'm seeing on NBA today. In game one, Jalen Brunson had 20 on-ball screens in the fourth quarter and overtime. All 20, Harden was the defender that switched on.
11: What did Mike Brown tell you after the game?
0: That is as blatant of a hunt.
11: Mike Brown, who I think is a good coach, not a great coach, but a good coach, and he deserves a lot of credit for how he has maneuvered through the playoffs. And he said after the game, it wasn't a secret, we were going after Harden. Folks, do you want to know what's going to help me get...
0: If Mike was invited to Austin, and Mike wanted to fit right in with us,
1: geese and wines.
0: Absolutely. Guys, I'd be at that godforsaken Airbnb. You're looking on the YouTube chat right now, all right? This is my geese in red. I'd be posted up cloud bathing, as my pappy would call it, because it's going to be horrible weather, and trying to get a tan through the clouds. But, folks, in all reality, geese at 0%. They're seriously changing the game for me. For years, club soda, water, you know, Giessen now lets me socialize and really truly be myself. No alcohol. I'm almost 5 years sober here. It's Memorial Day weekend coming up. I'm stopping at Publix and I'm getting some spritzes. I'm getting some rosé in the cans. I'm getting my cooler and I'm going down to Cousin Mike's. And Colin, when I come back, man, I am going to be dark. I'm going to have a serious tan. And what I'm going to be doing is lounging around and drinking some Giessen 0%. You best believe that I'm going to have some Giessen watching the Cavs game tonight. I'm going to lose my mind if I don't. Also, go to @MikeRizzo22 on Instagram and X. I do the Wine and Five every single week with my good friends at Giessen 0%, where I rank five things relating to do with sports. And some weeks, you know, we won't do sports, but that's Mike Rizzo 22. Folks, Giessen 0%, changing the game for me. And even if you are a drinker, say, like, for instance, say Friday night, you got an event and you got to drive and it's at somebody's house. You don't want to be driving buzzed. That's good for nobody. Go to Publix, go pick up some Giessen 0% and do it the right way. Have fun with the family and still stay sharp. Family, friends, whoever it may be, stay sharp and stay focused with Giessen 0%. They are proud sponsors of the 4 o'clock hour. Colin, do we have Uncle Steve coming up next?
1: Mm-hmm.
0: I wonder what he thinks of your goon trip to Austin.
1: He's probably been on one or two. When's the last time you went on a goon trip?
0: Ohio University 2019.
1: Where'd you go? You went to Ohio University?
0: Correct. We were 3 years out. And then Ohio State 2018, we went for the Penn State game. It was the blackout game where we came back and won.
1: Against
0: Penn State.
1: Penn State, wow.
0: The blackout game.
1: I remember,
0: JT,
1: yeah.
0: JT Barrett.
1: Familiar, yeah.
0: Yeah.
1: Those 3 years, 2017, 2018, 2019, were great games between Ohio State and Penn State.
0: They were. And then
1: you had the one game that you had the Saquon game 2016 or 2017. Where he had the
0: that was 18, where he returned the kick.
1: That was 18?
0: Yeah, oh, wow. He returned the kick. 18 was Barrett's last year. 19 was Dwayne Haskins.
1: Because Saquon was drafted in 18.
0: Yep.
1: Okay. Mike Rizzo, Colin Russo, the 4 p.m. hour presented by Giessen 0%. We got Steve Politino, the Gacarn Brands president, joining us next. Stay tuned. It's Russo and Rizzo on ESPN 106.3.
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1: Yeah, Steve Pollitziner bailed, said goodbye. He'll be joining Mike tomorrow.
0: Yeah.
1: On Russo and Rizzo. So no Steve Pollitziner today. It is Mike Rizzo. It is Colin Russo. It is Elias Bustamante. I got a flight tomorrow. I got 6 a.m.
0: Okay.
1: Out of Lauderdale.
0: 6:06 or something. Oh, gosh. Like that. You're asking me when you need to leave. Now, are you leaving your car there?
1: So I would have, in other circumstances, I would take a train down there, but you can't do that overnight.
0: So what you're going to do is you're going to park in the Abyssus garage for 20 a day, and you're going to have to swallow that.
1: Yeah, I'm not going to like that.
0: Well, you're going to have to see. Yeah, you have a $100 gift card. You use that on your way out.
1: Ah.
0: Right?
1: Yeah.
0: Yeah, you use that for parking.
1: I also have a $50 gift card that I got from my sister for my birthday.
0: So you have $150 in vanilla gift cards. You use that for parking. Yeah. Very simple. All right, you're asking me when to leave.
1: 3:30?
0: Nobody's going to be out. You're going to be able to get to that airport.
1: In 40 minutes.
0: Maybe 35. So I would leave. Do you have clear TSA?
1: TSA pre.
0: You have pre? You
1: so
0: don't have.
1: 3:45, 3:30, 3:40?
0: Yeah, like 3. Dude, leave your house at 3:30. You'll be good. Yeah. What time does it board?
1: I'm going to be the last group. It's Southwest, which I don't usually fly. I'm surprised.
0: Now, yeah, because like when does it take off and when do you board? That's important, as you know.
1: Mm-hmm. I am checked in. It departs at 6 a.m. I imagine this is boarding at 5:35.
0: Yeah, yeah. So, God, you dude, Colin.
1: I'm boarding group 8, so I'll be the last one.
0: You could leave at 4 in the morning.
1: Yeah, you probably can.
0: You could leave at 4. Get there at 4:30, 4:35.
1: I got to park, though. It's not getting dropped off at the terminal. I got to park.
0: Parking's easy. You take a left into the Hibiscus
1: Garage.
0: Well,
1: I know that.
0: Colin, you literally take a ticket, park your car, it's going to take you 5 minutes. Trust me. No direct flights to where I live.
1: I know. I don't like that Lauderdale airport because of that. I don't like driving to it.
0: It's a beautiful airport.
1: Yeah,
0: it's
1: just like
0: 35 minutes away.
1: I mean, we live next to one of the best airports in the country.
0: Yeah, who doesn't do direct to L.A., by the way, which I'm very upset about.
1: PBI?
0: Yeah, it doesn't do direct to L.A.
1: I think that's changing by the end of the year. Maybe not
0: doesn't
1: right now.
0: Doesn't do direct to L.A., doesn't do direct to Cleveland. Come on, man. It's where my family's at. What are we doing? Both friggin' sides of the family.
1: You get to Atlanta, no problem. You get to Charlotte, no problem.
0: Oh, God. Thank God. I need to go to Charlotte. thank God I can go direct to Charlotte. Thank God I can go direct
1: Dallas?
0: To Atlanta. Can you? I have no idea.
1: Yeah, you
0: idea.
1: Go to Dallas. No doubt. You go to Dallas.
0: I'll go see my little sister if I want, I guess. I don't know. I'm down on it.
1: I'm down on PBI.
0: I live, Colin, I typed it in. Granted, when I had that family emergency, soonest flight out, I stopped in Atlanta, godforsaken airport. But I stopped in Atlanta.
1: Did you have to get on the train?
0: Yeah. And, wow. I got lost.
1: That's a godforsaken thing. I agree with that. That's terrible.
0: I got lost. It was
1: people like
0: that
1: airport. That airport is a waste of time.
0: Colin, I got lost. Anyway, Colin, I typed in at 4 a.m. how long it would take me to get to 4.5 minutes. That's how close I lived to the airport from where I'm at. And at that time. So yeah, trust me. I'm very upset that we don't do directs from that airport.
1: It's an underrated aspect of adulthood. If you're somebody that travels a lot, living near an airport is a cheat.
0: How about this? My mother, who lives on now granted, no one knows these cities, but it's going to make sense, I promise. Strongsville, Ohio, and Berea. My mother grew up in Berea, but she lives in Strongsville now. I went to Strongsville, and she lives right on the border of Berea, Colin, 8 minutes to Hopkins Airport.
1: Yeah, it makes a difference.
0: Eight minutes to Cleveland Hopkins Airport. So when I go home, it's so easy to find a ride. You know what I mean? We had friends, whoever it may be.
1: It's easy to get to the airport.
0: It's awesome. It's awesome. And my grandmother, she lives nearby too, so like it's just very convenient. No truer words were said. If you live close to an airport, it is.
1: If you're somebody who travels a lot, yeah.
0: To the point where I have relatives from the east side, by the way, Cleveland east side, godforsaken.
1: Terrible infrastructure. I've heard.
0: The west side of Cleveland's so much better. Anyway, my east side family, they'll come and stay the night at my mom's or my grandmother's and then do the 8 minute thing to the airport.
1: Wow. I'll leave around 3:40.
0: Yeah.
1: 40 makes sense.
0: Realistically, leave at 4:30.
1: I'm only bringing a backpack. I'm not checking any bags. I'm bringing just a big travel backpack.
0: For 4 days? Are you nuts?
1: Friday, Saturday, Sunday. Yeah.
0: Backpack?
1: A big backpack. Backpack.
0: Like one of those stupid, like, things you throw on your back that I see hikers do?
1: No, it's not.
0: One of those stupid hat socks. You know what I mean? Like,
1: I'm not wearing
0: a
1: sleeping bag underneath.
0: Oh, I hate that guy.
1: I'm not bringing that. I have a travel bag that is substantially bigger than a traditional backpack.
0: You are so cheap. You didn't want to buy a bag. You are you're in the last row. You're in the last row of the plane.
1: I never buy a seat. I never bought a seat in my life.
0: You're in the middle? You're in the middle? You'll sit in the middle.
1: I'm in C.
0: I'm on an aisle. But what I'm saying is, like, I understand you're cheap and frugal. That's fine. But, like, dude, you can't be in the middle.
1: I think you're overestimating.
0: No, you can't be in the middle, bro. I can't be in the middle. We're the same height. You can't. What are you, 6'2"?
1: You're claustrophobic, aren't you?
0: Of course I'm not. What the hell did you get that?
1: Because you don't like being in the middle. Isn't that a claustrophobia thing?
0: No, I am a window seater. I am a window seater. I like being able to rest my head against the window.
1: Nice.
0: Yeah.
1: Wow. All right. Yeah.
0: I'm able to like kind of go in the fetal position and completely be away from the person.
1: I just think the airlines, that's how they get you. They get you with the fees. They get you with the bag. They get you with early boarding. They get you all that crap.
0: Newsflash. Sorry, I'm bleeding. I don't know why. Newsflash. They get you anyway. Yeah, bleeding. I have no idea. Anyway, they get you anyway, brother.
1: Yeah.
0: So
1: I don't know. So I'm big on. I'm flying Southwest, and I don't usually fly Southwest. And they got rid of the open seating because that used to be an open seating airline.
0: Yeah.
1: And they got rid of that. So I'm curious. So I actually have an assigned seat.
0: I am
1: boarding group 8.
0: I'm first class.
1: When?
0: To L.A.
1: Oh. I guess that may. You know, first the one class. Thing I would say it's first a six-hour flight.
0: First class.
1: And it's a six-hour flight nonstop, but it's also.
0: And then.
1: Are you flying JetBlue?
0: Yeah. And then from the Lauderdale flight.
1: Yes, so here's which is a good flight.
0: Can I out myself a little bit? So my uncle goes, find us flights. And he gave me the
1: you're flying with somebody.
0: Going with my uncle. I'm really Uncle P, Aunt Vicky. They're like my second parents. We're going to L.A. to go see my uncles. And my uncle goes, I got business in West Palm. You got to book us some flights.
1: Oh, so this is the L.A. guy.
0: No, this is Uncle P, who lives in Cleveland, Boston guy. You met
1: Yeah, I met Uncle
0: You met P.
1: P.
0: He's got business in West Palm, so he's coming down Sunday night. We're working Monday. Both of us are working Monday. And then that morning of Tuesday, we're driving to Lauderdale, and we're taking that flight.
1: On the same flight.
0: The JetBlue that you found us.
1: And he's not on the same flight.
0: He's on the same flight.
1: Oh, he's coming back. He's coming back with you?
0: Well, he's getting a different flight home to Cleveland.
1: That's what I thought.
0: Yeah, he's getting a different flight home to Cleveland. But Colin, with his work, he was in London last week. He was in Rome the week before for work. Finance guy. You know what I mean? So like, he's got more points. I logged on to his account, dude. The amount of free points and flights.
1: Well, that's what
0: my uncle Patrick has. He goes, Mike, I never want you to buy a flight. I go, why? He goes, because if I get the flight with the points, it earns me more points. And, like, they want to become...
1: He's a points hoarder.
0: And also, like, platinum membership of a friggin' airline
1: it's
0: like is...
1: Double.
0: Dude. He goes, I'm trying to get the platinum membership. Oh, so like,
1: that's a waste of time.
0: I'll never fly coach.
1: And you're gonna
0: again.
1: Go. You're gonna go oh, to the. Dude. You're gonna go to the lounge.
0: Oh, dude.
1: And JetBlue is a Fort Lauderdale hub.
0: Kyle,
1: or for, I should say, Fort Lauderdale is a JetBlue hub.
0: Kyle, I am very spoiled for this flight to LA. 6 hours though. That's long.
1: It's a waste of time.
0: Really long for me.
1: But the thing is, really JetBlue. JetBlue. You know coach me. Is a lot. It's not that. There's not that much of a difference between JetBlue coach and JetBlue. Have you flown JetBlue before?
0: Yes.
1: Yeah.
0: It's Colin, not. Colin, there is a difference between coaches. You are out of your mind. You are absolutely.
1: It's not a. It's not a big time first class.
0: You are out of your mind.
1: It's
0: dude.
1: Not a big time first class.
0: We have our own bathroom up front. I
1: the
0: have
1: bathroom.
0: All the
1: You're not
0: going to
1: use a bathroom, are you?
0: I'm gonna pee because I'm gonna be drinking coffee and water. I'd never go number two on an airplane because I'm not a psychopath.
1: Right.
0: But you know. God forbid if I had to have a, you know.
1: An emergency.
0: If I have an accident.
1: Oh, an accident. But yeah, wow, okay. So, I listen, I've been on a lot of JetBlue flights. I've been in small planes for JetBlue and big planes because it's obviously a Northeast and predominated hub. But the first class is not all that.
0: Your father is like me, right? He needs to have a good
1: flight. Yeah, flights and hotels he's big on. He's big on.
0: We're same wavelength there, mate. Now, thankfully, my Uncle Johnny, I'm staying in my spare room that I've been staying in since I was an 8-year-old going out there and visiting
1: him. Okay.
0: So, you know, it's like I'm going, you know, it's like I'm it's a homecoming for Mike back to LA. Dude, Colin, I haven't been to LA since 2019.
1: Yeah, LA.
0: I used to go twice a year.
1: People hate LA. I like LA.
0: I would go twice a year.
1: I like LA. It's a lot of fun.
0: My entire life, I'd be the kid in the airport with an attendant.
1: And I'm saying this as a flirty. It's the best weather in the country.
0: Oh, not even close.
1: Not even close.
0: Not even close.
1: Southern California's best weather
0: not even
1: in the country.
0: Close. They're not the best people, but not even close to the best weather.
1: Yeah, I agree with that. So, and you go to a Dodger game?
0: Yeah, they're in town. So Uncle Jamie is the uncle with the tickets, and we're all going. My Auntie Elisa, Lucas. Lucas works for GKB. He's a
1: ESPN LA?
0: Yeah, but he's part-time, like, social guy. And I don't know the title.
1: Oh,
0: I'm
1: wow.
0: sorry.
1: Right.
0: But, yeah, Lucas is he's going to be covering the game. So
1: oh,
0: he'll
1: he's
0: come
1: working.
0: Down and, yeah,
1: he's actually
0: but
1: working.
0: He'll come down and, you know, chill with us for a couple of innings. But, yeah, hold on, brother. I'm trying to see who they play. By the way, Ohtani. I'm interested to see. I haven't looked at his numbers lately, Kyle. Is he turning it around at the plate?
1: That's a good question.
0: I know that pitching, he's been absolutely lights out and darn near going for a Cy Young. But pitching wise, I think it's not quite.
1: So who
0: there
1: do they
0: yet.
1: Have that game you're going
0: I'm trying
1: to?
0: To
1: know?
0: I'm still.
1: So this is June 2nd through 7th. Dodgers, that'll be a weekday. That'll be a early week series. So, looking at it right now.
0: No, they're not in town.
1: Yeah, they are.
0: Are they?
1: Friday, Saturday, Sunday, they're home
0: That's
1: against
0: it.
1: The Angels.
0: That's it. Because I'm looking on Monday, and I'm like, my cousin Lucas is full of it. All right, it was the Diamondbacks, and then they come home.
1: Yeah,
0: and
1: they're playing
0: play.
1: The Angels that night.
0: That's it. Yeah. That's it. So I haven't been there in years. Colin, I think Yasiel Puig was the last time I went to a game.
1: The old days.
0: Yeah. Puiggy.
1: You'll be into that.
0: Oh, yeah, dude. You know me. I'm a baseball guy. Colin, to the point where it's so funny. You'll make fun of me for this. I'll keep track of every pitch. I'll stat the game.
1: Oh, you score the game?
0: I'll score the game in the
1: stands.
0: That's
1: a waste of time.
0: I love it. I love it.
1: You like scoring the game?
0: I like scoring the game. Now, granted, back
1: Ohtani has played a lot better. He's got a 8-game hitting streak going on right now.
0: Now, Colin, back in the day, you know, I'd be boozing and whatever. I wouldn't do. But, like, since, like, I've turned, you know, got off the rye, when I do the baseball games, I get really into it. I like doing every pitch. Now, do you want to know what I'm horrible at in the stands? Determining what a ball or a strike is.
1: Yeah,
0: I'm so bad at that.
1: We rely on the umpire.
0: I am really bad at that.
1: Yeah, you can't do it unless you're behind home plate.
0: Like,
1: you can't do that from the third or first base line.
0: I've called a couple of baseball games, and the majority just called soccer and basketball throughout my career. But I love doing football and I love doing baseball. For baseball, like one game, I didn't have a monitor.
1: Right.
0: And these fans are freaking out about a bad call, and I'm like, I don't have no idea what the hell. I didn't see the damn pitch. You know what I mean? Like, so, but yeah, that's the one thing I'm awful at as a
1: yeah, fan. And that's also third. You got to be behind home plate,
0: right.
1: So we'll see what your
0: right.
1: tickets
0: and,
1: are.
0: No, Uncle's tickets third baseline.
1: Yeah, you'll get
0: rows.
1: Into that. It's third baseline, an impossible place getting out of, and they don't have very good public. They have a train you could take, but it's like 2 miles away. You got to walk to.
0: Yep,
1: so it's kind of a pain. But outside of that, I love the area because it's in the hills. It's great. Yeah,
0: God forbid the Lakers were in the Western Conference Finals. God forbid.
1: Go see your king, LeBron.
0: Oh, I love LeBron. Wow. That's my guy, man.
1: All right. That's coming up in about 2 weeks.
0: June 2nd. You're going. You're doing your.
1: I'll be in Norway.
0: Yeah, but you're all. You know, before that, your goon trip to Austin, and then you're going to go.
1: Yeah, I'm bouncing around this summer,
0: and then you're going to go play nanny in Norway.
1: Well, the problem
0: is, are you couch surfing? Confirm that?
1: No. I have one night where I cannot find somewhere to stay, and I think I'm going to ask this Swedish guy who I have been connected to if I could stay with him for a night.
0: The guy's brother, the girl's brother,
1: the girlfriend, girl I went to a college with, haven't spoken to her in, you know, since college. Reached out to her, she connected me with her brother, and now I think
0: you gotta ask the tough question.
1: I gotta ask the tough question for a
0: because
1: guy I've
0: he's
1: never
0: like,
1: met.
0: Yeah, I'll show you the city.
1: Yeah, he's like, yeah, I'll go drink beers with you one night. I'm like, dude, and it's not my fault. It's a difficult place to get accommodation, and I did it for. I'm there for Friday, Saturday, Sunday, Monday. I leave the Monday, so I got 3 nights there. And I got 2 of the nights all set, but the first night I can't figure it out. So I'm in a little trouble.
0: Ernie will give you a ride to the airport, he said on the YouTube chat, by the way.
1: I don't
0: know. Ernie goes, hey, I don't know if you guys are watching this, but I'll give you a ride. Ernie will give you a ride to the airport.
1: I don't need a ride to Fort Lauderdale. I don't.
0: He said
1: he's got to pick me up. He's got to pick me up on Monday.
0: Ernie said he'll pick you up.
1: Ernie, if you pick me up on Monday, we can have a conversation. 888-760-3776. Number to get into the program. That's Mike Rizzo, Colin Russo, Elias Bustamante. Helping us out. 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Mike Rizzo, Colin Russo, Elias Bustamante. 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
0: 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We got Mike Rizzo, Elias Bustamante. Mike Rizzo going to be 4 hours tomorrow.
11: Yep, going to be 4 hours of Rizfest, I guess I'm calling
0: you gotta
11: it.
0: You got to get Steve on tomorrow.
11: Yeah, we'll get Steve Politino on tomorrow. Good Karma Brands President, Palm Beach Sports Commission Hall of Famer.
0: Orange Bowl Committee member, Boca Bowl founder.
11: I'll skip. I'll leave that for you. That's your shtick. I'll leave that
0: it's
11: for
0: not
11: you.
0: My shtick. Whatever. Got Austin this weekend. Mike Rizzo's got Inter Miami before international break. Last game on Sunday before it really dials in. The World Cup time. We get Elias Bustamante out behind the glass today. Let's bounce around. 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
21: Number one.
11: All right, Kyle. Today marks the 100th day until the start of the college football
0: wow.
11: season. What are you most looking forward to?
26: No one's thinking about Ohio State. No one cares.
0: Are you excited for...
11: Teed that up for me, man.
0: Labor Day weekend, Sunday, Lambeau Field, Notre Dame, Wisconsin. You into that?
11: Yeah. I hope Fickell can beat him. So I don't have to worry
0: score
11: about
0: prediction
11: Notre,
0: right
11: Notre
0: now.
11: Dame. So I don't have to worry about Notre Dame all year. Well, the popular opinion is that Notre Dame is going to be one of the better teams in the country next year.
0: So your score prediction is? 35-15 in favor of Notre Dame.
1: Oh, Wisconsin played well.
0: Might even be worse. Might even be. Might be well. Like 35-15 Dude, like
1: 52-7
0: Listen, no, stop it. If it's that bad, like Fickell doesn't have a chance of being, you know, anything.
1: Well, here's another thing.
0: You
1: got to Notre Dame got burned in the playoff because they lost their first game of the year last year. They are not doing that again. They're not. They lost to Miami last year. They're not doing it again.
0: They're a little overrated, Colin. That's
1: fine.
0: It.
1: But they're not going to lose that game to Wisconsin.
0: I saw them lose to Northern Illinois.
1: Oh, that was a great game
0: at home. Okay, I wouldn't put it against, dude. Like, you can't just
1: Marshall
0: say,
1: beat them 1 year too. I believe.
0: Like, yeah, no, they did. You can't just say Notre Dame's a shoo-in anymore. Like, I'm sorry. No. You can't. Like, they have these games.
1: They're due for a big year,
0: and it's like, I don't even blame Marcus Freeman. It's that program. They always have a loss like that.
1: It's because they don't play the conference.
0: They have a joke of a schedule.
1: They don't play in a conference.
0: They have a

0: joke of his schedule, and they always have a horrible loss.
1: I'm also curious to see how Lane Kiffin does at LSU with Ed Orgeron.
0: I heard they're rushing Sig up in the fall. I heard they're going to go rush a fraternity.
1: Isn't this like the third time that Ed Orgeron has been hired at
0: LSU? Bama, DeBoer are phonies.
1: Georgia.
0: Georgia and Kirby, they've
1: got a Stockton back.
0: They're consistent.
1: They'll be good.
0: They're consistent, right? They're going to make the playoff.
1: Our guy, John Summerall, at the University of

0: Ole Miss, a couple plays away from a title game. Ole Miss was the best team out of that conference in the last 3 years, and that was last year. And Lane put that team together. That's why I think LSU is going to be good in the SEC next year. They did great in the portal. They're loaded. LSU is loaded with talent. They'll make the playoff.
1: Watch Oklahoma have a good year, too. Oklahoma, they had a weird year last year. Didn't really have an impossible schedule. Well, they played tough teams, but they didn't necessarily have any great, great wins. Mateer, they go into the playoff, and then they blow that three touchdown lead.
0: Mateer needs to be better.
1: Right, no doubt.
0: Mateer needs to be better in order for that to happen.
1: I like the idea that they're returning him, though. I like that.
0: Can I be?
1: What about A&M?
0: I'm Marcel Reed.
1: And I like the coach. Mike Elko's done a good job.
0: My college football contingency can't stand Marcel Reed. Can't stand him. Bad throws, erratic.
1: He'll be good next year.
0: I like him.
1: I like him too.
0: I don't know.
1: Athlete.
0: And that league.
1: He played great in that Notre Dame game.
0: They could lose two games. Like, guys, still keep in mind, you're allowed to lose two games. If you're a big-time program, you're allowed to lose two games and be in the conversation. Like, who lost two games last year that didn't make it? It
1: was Vanderbilt.
0: Vandy and Notre Dame.
1: Yep.
0: Notre Dame didn't deserve it, okay, because they didn't beat anybody.
1: And Vanderbilt didn't have any big wins
0: and
1: either.
0: And Vandy didn't have it, yeah. So, but, like, if you're a big program, like an Alabama, an LSU, an Ole Miss, a Texas, Texas lost three. That's why they weren't in the conversation. Texas lost at Florida. That's why they weren't in the conversation. But, like, if you're a Michigan, if you're Ohio State, if you're Oregon, if you're USC, you're Penn State, who will be better next year with Campbell. I wish Christian was here to talk about that. Christian Kett, our former producer, and
1: They got Iowa State last year.
0: You heard it here. And granted, I am a Penn State sympathizer because I want that program to be good again. It's good for the sport, and I'm a Big Ten man.
2: No one's thinking about Ohio State,
1: Wisconsin.
2: No
0: one time
2: cares.
0: You haven't asked about the elephant in the room, man.
1: What team? Michigan.
0: You haven't asked about. What
2: no
0: Evan Cohen is screaming
2: Ohio
0: at you.
2: State. No
0: one time. Ready?
1: Mike, they're going to be good.
0: They're going to be better than last year.
1: Oh, well, better than last year is not a high bar.
0: They went undefeated in the regular season, brother. And the only two games they lost.
1: Every big game they played.
0: The only two games they lost were the teams who were in the national championship.
1: They played you and I throughout the regular season.
0: They had Indiana
1: they played
0: beat.
1: Nobody.
0: Brother, they had Indiana beat three different times.
1: You remember? They had Ohio U take him down to the third quarter, and
0: the
1: it was
0: Rizzo
1: a close
0: Bowl?
1: Game.
0: What
1: the
0: do you
1: Rizzo
0: mean?
1: Bowl.
0: The Rizzo Bowl?
1: And that Ohio U was right there with
0: two
1: for about
0: alma maters?
1: About 2.5 quarters.
0: I had people.
1: Ohio State was so overrated last year. It's hard to put in words.
0: Stop it.
1: So many NBA, NFL players and nothing to show
0: I
1: for
0: had,
1: it.
0: You are right on that. Colin, I had people far and wide across the state of Ohio calling me, leaving me messages because I called the Inter-Miami game. They were going, how is this possible? Mike Rizzo is not at the Rizzo Bowl, Ohio State. But regardless, they're going to be great. Chris Henry, I mean, Colin, they have the same offense. The offensive line is
1: lost their offensive coordinator.
0: You hope Artie Smith can be able to, you got two ex-NFL coaches as coordinators. And Ryan Day, who's a national championship winning coach. You loaded up on defense on the D-line with the Bama kids in the portal. You got a great safety from Duke. You got another safety from Florida State. You're loaded at corner. They brought back Jermaine Matthews. Colin, going to be special.
3: Number two.
0: Tough schedule.
1: Wisconsin's going to be special, too.
0: Just lose two.
1: Wisconsin?
0: You can't lose more than two. I'm talking about the Buckeyes.
1: What about Wisconsin?
0: Wisconsin, you hope with their easy schedule, they could go 8-3. Three games, right?
1: Notre Dame. 9-3 would be an unbelievable season.
0: I'm sorry.
1: 9-3 would be an unbelievable season.
0: My head's in the gutter. My head's in Buckeye.
1: 8-4 would be a good season. 7-5 would be just about what I'm expecting.
0: He'd get fired if they went 7-5 with that schedule.
1: Yep.
0: Colin, Josh Allen celebrates his 30th birthday today. Where do you, by the way, number two, Flagler Credit Union, 5-5. Allen's 30. Where do you currently rank him among NFL quarterbacks?
1: If you're drafting all of them. We did this yesterday.
0: He's one. He's one if you're drafting him today. With all due respect to Patty and all of his accomplishments.
1: See, one or two. I don't know if I'd put him at one. I would probably put him at two. I'd put Mahomes.
0: Yeah.
1: I trust the body of work. I do.
0: But you get what I'm saying.
1: I do. He hasn't been as unbelievably good. Remember the last time we saw Allen too? It wasn't pretty.
0: It wasn't.
1: That Denver game,
0: the Bronco game, was horrific.
1: It wasn't
0: they
1: pretty.
0: Lost the game because of him.
1: Because of him. So keep that in mind.
0: Now, we've seen him have postseason success though.
1: Right.
0: And granted, the games weren't on him. It was Leslie Frazier playing prevent defense. I mean, we could go through the whole poor Buffalo. My God, that poor city. That poor city.
1: But and the Sabres, too, losing at 7 at home.
0: That poor city. I could relate being a god-awful you-know-who.

0: saying.
1: 1970, both those teams were established, and they have not won a championship. 1970 to today.
0: But Allen, top two, easily. I mean, I know there are Lamar Jackson sympathizers out there, Joe Burrow sympathizers.
1: I wouldn't touch top Burrow five before I go Allen.
0: Yeah. Those quarterbacks are both top five, but, I mean, guys, Allen is it.
1: Who is five?
0: So if we have Mahomes,
1: if we need 1 year.
0: Hold on, Mahomes, Allen, Burrow, Jackson,
1: probably the same four as last year.
0: Stafford,
1: yeah.
0: I mean,
1: I would agree with that.
0: You're not
1: if
0: putting,
1: 1 year. If I get him for 1 year, yeah.
0: You're not putting Caleb Williams.
1: I'd probably go Stafford before I go Burrow.
0: Quickly, yes. Let's go through it. You're not putting Caleb Williams. Let's start in the AFC. Actually, you're not putting Drake May there.
1: No. You're putting top ten.
0: You're not putting CJ Stroud or Trevor Lawrence there.
1: For sure, nope.
0: You're not putting Justin Herbert there or Bo Nix.
1: Definitely not.
0: You're not. Listen,
1: Mendoza.
0: You want to know who I could actually listen to, and it's going to drive people crazy because it doesn't fit the Jerry Jones narrative, is Dak Prescott.
1: Dak Prescott's Dak's a top
0: unreal.
1: Seven or eight.
0: Dak's unreal.
1: I think Dak's underrated,
0: Dak
1: too.
0: Dak is an unreal
1: NFL quarterback.
0: I think
1: Dak's underrated, too. I agree with you.
0: You're not putting Jalen Hurts there. You're not putting Jaden Daniels there. You're not putting Jordan Love there. You're not putting Jared Goff there. You're not putting, unless I like Baker, you're not putting Baker there.
1: Definitely not after the second half of the season he had last year. He was terrible.
0: Darnold?
1: No.
0: Okay. And then you're not putting Purdy there, and you're not putting Jacoby.
1: Purdy would make my top 10. Purdy, I know you're down on Purdy. Purdy would make my top 10.
0: He's a Shanahan guy. I'm not down on Purdy. I just think he's a system guy. And that's a whole nother conversation if you're a system guy or if you're a franchise guy. But anyway.
2: Number three.
0: Underdog. On Twitter, throwing this question out. Which one would you take? You have 100 attempts at one of these challenges. You win $1 million if you complete it. Which are you going to choose? Tackle Derrick Henry one-on-one, make a layup on Wembanyama, make contact off Skeens, no bunting.
1: And contact.
0: Hold on, one more. And save a penalty from Ronaldo.
1: All right.
0: Once again, let me.
1: Let's eliminate Skeens. Let's eliminate Skeens.
0: One more time. Let's go through it again. Tackling Derrick Henry one-on-one, making a layup against Wemby, make contact off Skeens, no, and you can't bunt, and then saving a penalty from Ronaldo.
1: Let's eliminate. Skeens, you eliminate.
0: You eliminate Derrick Henry.
1: I don't know.
0: You're going to tackle Derrick Henry?
1: I kind of feel like you got to go Henry here.
0: No, you're saving a penalty from Ronaldo.
1: You guess. Yeah.
0: That's the easiest one. And listen, if it's Elias, CR7 right now, I don't know if you heard, by the way, Elias, our producer. So Elias, out of these things that we have listed, which one would you take on? Tackling Derrick Henry, who's the top running back one-on-one, making a layup against Victor Wembanyama, who's 7'3", making contact off Skeens, who throws 100 miles an hour, or saving a penalty from this version of Ronaldo. Aren't you picking the penalty option?
1: I kind of think the
0: because
1: tackle.
0: Because you could guess.
1: I kind of think
0: like,
1: the tackle.
0: Like, we're football guy, world football guys. Elias and I hate calling it this, but we're soccer guys. Elias, I could maybe guess on Ronaldo and save a penalty.
3: Well, quick question. The tackle, I will be receiving the tackle?
0: No, you have to tackle him.
1: 240-pound running
0: and
1: back.
0: And you are not doing it.
1: I think 100 chances? 100 chances? I think
3: I'm,
1: you can do it.
3: Well, I'm 5'7". I don't think I'm going to do it.
1: Well, you just dive at his legs.
3: I don't think I'm going to do
0: no.
3: it. I don't think I have
0: Colin,
3: no, the penalty kick.
0: Be realistic.
3: The penalty kick.
0: Be real. We're not tackling Henry in 100 tries. It's just not happening.
1: If you dive at his legs?
3: No.
0: I'm going to get hurt.
1: Why? You're going to get hurt. I think we established that. Yeah, you're going to get hurt, but you'll get him down.
0: That's why I'm eliminating that. I won't get seriously hurt if I attempt to save a penalty. Yeah, Brian Rowitz, by the way, our program director, says Colin thinking he could tackle Henry is the least surprising thing ever.
1: I agree with
0: that. That's ridiculous.
1: If you throw your body.
0: Tackle Derrick Henry.
1: Have you seen how the corners do it? The corners do rarely get him down, but once every blue moon. They got dive at his legs. If he's going full speed, it's like it's tripping up a horse.
0: But Elias, the reason I brought like that saving a penalty from this version of CR7 is probably the most realistic one in 100 tries.
3: You're not going to tackle Derrick Henry. I just saw a picture. No way.
0: Elias just saw who Derrick Henry is.
1: Again, I'm not going shoulder to shoulder trying to overpower him. I am throwing my body at his lower half so he gets knocked down.
3: He's hurtling you
0: and then stepping on you, and then you got to go to the hospital.
3: Yep. Yeah, there's no way.
0: You have a punctured lung.
1: I didn't say I was going to be healthy at the end of this, but I am saying it could be done.
3: Oh. I'll just take the penalty kick from Ronaldo.
1: Is he
3: going
1: to gain yards? Yeah. Is it going to be a problem? Yeah. Can it be done? Yes.
0: Penalty. I'm doing the penalty.
1: Skeens the hardest one there by far. Skane's the hardest. Give
0: me the fact. It's so funny to me to hear idiots think that they could hit a 100-mile-an-hour fastball.
1: Yeah, contact even. Like, it's like, just, it's impossible.
0: I'll even take another. Even an 85-mile-an-hour breaking ball. No, you're not hitting that.
1: Totally
0: you're not
1: agree.
0: Touching that.
1: Forget it. Forget it. Totally agree.
0: There are guys who can't do it in the league.
1: Yeah, if you get 100 tries with Skeens and he gets his full repertoire of pitches, he pitches a complete game for you.
0: By the way, I think Skeens hurt us when we made fun of him about his juiced up ERA at the beginning of the year.
1: Yeah, he's had an excellent year. He got banged around the other day. But still. Yeah, he got his ERA down to sub 2. How?
0: 2.62.
1: Well, now it's 2.62 because it was, he got banged around like three days ago.
0: 55 innings, 63 strikeouts. He's at a 10.3K through 9.
1: What is that? Is that number 4?
0: Let me turn on my phone. I forget. I halfway forget that I'm the one who does it.
2: Number 4.
0: The Thunder bounced back last night to tie the Western Conference Finals a game apiece. Who would you say is the favorite to win this series?
1: I'm nervous about the Dylan Harper injury.
0: Let me go quickly because... Dude, there is no quit in San Antonio. They're winning the series.
1: I agree. There is no quit. You were almost more impressed from San Antonio.
0: They didn't have their best bullets last night.
1: And they did not back down.
0: They still almost won that game. And granted, do you want to know who was incredible? Who for the first time, maybe in 2 years, I actually enjoyed watching was Gilgeous Alexander.
1: I agree.
0: He was, dude.
1: People say he's hitting the ground.
0: He was great.
1: He was hitting every mid-range jumper, contested, not contested, getting to the basket.
0: Talk about one of my favorite sayings in basketball is a guy finding his spots. He was a maestro at finding his spot.
1: He just knows exactly where he wants it. Yeah.
0: His step back is one of the best I've seen in a long time.
1: Yeah,
0: Kobe Bryant. His step back is Kobe-esque.
1: He had a great game.
0: His mid-range step back is Kobe Bryant-esque.
1: Yeah, right. He plays a little bit like that.
0: Going to be a fun series. You want to know who woke up too? It's Chet Holmgren, who I'm down on.
1: Abe Lincoln?
0: Dude, he is. Listen, that guy is a multimillionaire and has probably a really good-looking significant other. That's one of the ugliest guys I've ever seen in my life, dude. I'm being dead honest, man. Probably a great kid, wow.
1: From Minnehaha, which is in Minnesota, MSP.
0: He's a Minnesotan?
1: Yep. He went to school with high school with Jalen Suggs. They played high school basketball together.
0: Great player. Very weird looking, though.
1: Yeah, he's a good player.
0: And when I say that...
1: He's a good player.
0: Weird.
1: You don't trust him.
0: I know I just called him ugly. I'm sorry, Chet. I'm ugly, too. But, the thing is, his game looks ugly, but it goes in. Right?
1: Yep. I hear you.
0: It's just awkward. His game is awkward, but I guess that's when you're 7 feet like
1: you're
0: that.
1: You're lanky.
0: Wemby doesn't look awkward, though.
2: Number 5.
0: In the Eastern Conference, hang on, Colin. Let me get ready for this. In the Eastern Conference, and head coach Kenny Atkinson, game 2 tonight from Madison Square Garden. More likely tonight, Cavs win or Knicks roll by double digits. Colin, take first.
1: Double digits for the Knicks would be, I'd be shocked if it wasn't that. Now, Mike thinks Cavaliers swept.
0: Oh, we're done.
1: I think they'll win a game. I do. I think it honestly helps the Knicks. They don't necessarily need another 4-game series. They could use a 5-game series. But every game that San Antonio and OKC have a war, the Knicks are thinking this is good for us because they're going to have a 4 or 5-game series. They're going to have a week, a 7-8 days rest, and they're going to go into that series ready to rock and roll against a team that is sort of wounded warrioring themselves into the NBA Finals. Now, granted, Western Conference ends on a Saturday. NBA Finals starts on a Wednesday, and then you get a little bit of breaks in between. But still, whatever team comes out on top in the Western Conference is going to be beaten up. You're down on
0: I'm down on everyone. I wish they would have
1: lost. Rough week.
0: I wish they would have lost to the Pistons. That's where I'm at this point. That was the most deflating loss in the history of the NBA.
1: Yeah, no wind in their sails.
0: That was the most
1: no wind in their sails. Yeah.
0: The most deflating loss in NBA history, maybe outside of J.R. Smith forgetting the score. And oh, by the way, it just happens to be the same team that I was.
1: There's something about blowing a lead that is just unbelievable.
0: God, Colin, I know you don't watch First Take, but your father was on First Take and he was dead right on that. I mean, dude, the Cavs are done. They are so done after losing that game that you don't come back from something like that. You don't.
1: And if you do, you got some guts. And that team doesn't have any guts.
0: It's what your dad was saying. I mean, you had them beat. They shot 20% from 3. They were horrific all night. The Knicks, who since that game three against Atlanta have been nothing but incredible. They were so bad in the game, and you were up 22 points, and you become the first team in 634
1: games.
0: 43, maybe? 643.
1: 643. 643.
0: Regardless, 600 teams were able to pull it out, and you were the lone bozos, you know, that weren't able to do it. I still can't stand Kenny Atkinson. I literally would have called Jason Kidd to go coach that team at MSG.
1: Tom Thibodeau.
0: Anybody. You. Are you available? Or no, you're going on that goon trip in Austin. Colin, it's to the point where I don't even want to watch tonight.
1: Yeah,
0: That's how bad it is. I don't even want to watch tonight. I really don't. I'll watch because I'm a psychopath. Because I like pain. That's what it's about, being a Cleveland fan. It's just suffering. But it's up there, man. Like I said, the drive, the fumble, Mason in the ninth of 97, 2016, the Indians blowing a 3-1 lead to the Red Sox in 07 when they had a free World Series against the Rockies. It's up there. It's up there. And Colin, that was the 5 of 5 presented by Flagler Credit Union.
1: Mike Rizzo, Colin Russo, Liz Bismente. We'll take a timeout here. It's Russo and Rizzo on ESPN 106.3.
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1: 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Oh, sure. Scientists say solar storms mess with satellites? Right when I'm a...
3: Bill Belichick?
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1: It is Russo and Rizzo. 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We got Colin Russo. We got Mike Rizzo. We got Elias Bustamante behind the glass today. 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
1: It was a very good game last night, Spurs Thunder.
2: Well, the Spurs never went away, and that's why you give
1: them credit. They came back. They tied the game about 3 to 4 different times in the second half.
2: They didn't have Harper for a long period of time in the second half. De'Aaron Fox, I mean, what happened there?
1: Yeah, he's hurt.
2: Injury. So I just, they're playing empty-handed. Now, injuries all around. J-Dub?
1: Yeah, it sounds like he's going to be out he was nursing that same hamstring he's out for a month with.
2: He was unable to go in the second half. Lisa Salters had that in the second half right at the beginning, so I do think that this is going to turn into a war of attrition at some point too, Colin. Like, who could stay the healthiest? Who's going to be able to get some of their better pieces back in time for crucial games? But we thought that this was going to go 7, no matter what. I do lean the Spurs, though. Isn't that crazy? Just because, like, Oklahoma City, they were the better team last night. But the Spurs didn't have their best bullets. They didn't have their fastball last night, and they still almost, you know, came back 4 different times. Well, they did come back, but Colin, they were able to make that a game when that's usually a game where Oklahoma City runs away with it by about 20 points. Thoroughly impressed with Wembanyama. Thoroughly impressed with the head coach for San Antonio as well. And I thought Dagnall was wrong on a couple of occasions last night, Colin. The charge. Remember that. That stupid charge that wanted. That was never a charge. Like, they're just baiting Wembanyama, trying to get. And Wemby picked up that third foul pretty early in the game. So I understand why they would try to be foul baiting in that game. I think that's a little Bush League. They challenged a play. It was never a foul either. Dude, I think Oklahoma City's out of their comfort zone a bit. And I think you saw the chink in the armor last night, even though they were able to win.
1: So you're actually less impressed with OKC
2: I'm thoroughly impressed with Shai Gilgeous-Alexander, but him alone will not be enough in this series. Chet Holmgren stepped up. I don't think you're going to get that every game. You didn't get it in game one. You're definitely not going to get it in San Antonio.
1: Well, game 3 is going to be fascinating now because that's going to be the whoever takes that game is going to take the tide in the series.
2: And we always say role players play better at home. Yep.
1: Dylan Harper probably won't play. He had a hamstring injury too.
2: I think Oklahoma City is running out of offensive options. Is that fair to say? It would Chet Holmgren in his own head. not showing up every game.
1: Well, Jalen Williams
2: now
1: starts.
2: Out. J-Dub now out.
1: Now, keep in mind, they've been good without Jalen Williams in the past because he missed a lot of time this year.
2: Dude, like Lou Dort, Hartenstein. Well,
1: they Caruso?
2: Who were you laughing at last night?
1: The other Jalen Williams.
2: It's so confusing.
1: The other Jalen Williams. Remember, Wembanyama went off in the third quarter, and the other Jalen Williams was trying his hardest to stay in front of him.
2: And then, didn't he get hurt? Another big got hurt. Someone else got hurt in that game for Oklahoma City. He was down nursing something. Regardless, I think Oklahoma City.
1: Hartenstein. He was
2: He was in foul trouble.
1: Yeah, but he got hit, I think. I could be wrong.
2: Now, I just think Oklahoma City, and you're right. They have been able to do it, and they've been the best team in the NBA. But this is San Antonio. They're, quote, kryptonite. They're going to need offensive options. And it's already hard enough to get to the lane. How about Gilgeous Alexander? What was it, third quarter? Driving to the lane. He finishes. I think he finishes the layup 10 times out of 10, but Wembanyama's down there, and he just swats it to Kingdom Come.
1: Right.
2: Like, that's what you're dealing with. You're going to need outside shots. J-Dub and his three not being available hurts. I give Caruso credit.
1: He's played well.
2: He's hit some big shots and big threes in that game. Well, who's their best shooter?
1: Yeah. So you know what they do? It's interesting. So their game plan difference was they actually just went five out on offense.
2: And they were,
1: And they had two guys in the corner. Wembanyama's got a good one of them. So they put two good shooters in the corner. Caruso, Isaiah Joe, whoever they put there. And they dared, whatever Wembanyama had, once they got the ball to him on a driving kick, whatever it is, Wembanyama wouldn't go all the way out there because he wanted to stay in the paint. He would go like halfway between the three-point line and the paint, and he'd just jump up. Not because he could block the shot, but
2: just
1: to be a boundary.
2: Yep.
1: And that's what he did. He kept doing that, and they made him pay for it. They had a couple threes because of that.
2: I saw him pick up three quick fouls, too.
1: And they went after him. Now, a lot of people are upset with Theo Dorsey included with Isaiah Hartenstein being ultra physical. I mean, his job in that game was to be a tow truck. Every time Gilgeous Alexander got to the hoop or went to the basket, his job was to lock arms with Wembanyama and just make it difficult for him to be involved in the defensive
2: box
1: play.
2: Box him out, basically.
1: Yeah, that was it, offensively.
2: Set a defensive pick.
1: It wasn't called
2: on offense.
1: It was very physical. It was akin to what Minnesota did Wembanyama, but it was not called for every single time. He was also in foul trouble, but he wasn't called throughout the whole game. So I'm curious to see. Every game's going to be officiated a little bit differently. Last night was a game where guys were in foul trouble, but it was an ultra-physical game. So I'm curious to see if they get more. I think they're going to get different crews in there and see if what changes.
2: The San Antonio, I think in San Antonio, they'll probably call some of that stuff. Would you agree?
1: Yeah, I'd have to see. I'd have to see if they're changing.
2: Like, A lot of my buddies are, leagues fixed, refs know what they want to do. I'm not that guy, guys. I mean, come on.
1: Well, okay. You think the refs want Wembanyama to lose?
2: Right. Let's reel it in a little bit. I don't think all this is fixed. Regardless, I think refs have favorable whistles sometimes.
1: I agree.
2: I think refs have favorable whistles.
1: It changes by game. There's a vibe to each game.
2: Yeah. And dude, I guess I'm just surprised how hard he rode those referees last night. God, he was riding the officials.
1: Oh gosh.
2: Last night. It's a waste of time. Like that's
1: Thunder team does. That's where you don't like him. That's where you don't like him.
2: Correct.
1: The players, they don't stop.
2: Correct. I mean, it's like they act like they've never gotten a call before. That's the biggest issue that I had. But, Gilgeous Alexander, I know I said this during the 5 at 5 presented by Flagler Credit Union, but that was the first time in a long time I actually enjoyed watching him play.
1: He was surgical.
2: He was truly incredible. And I think it showed why he won the MVP last night. Remember, Wembanyama in that game one spoiled the party. The best player on the court last night was Shai Gilgeous-Alexander, and he let that be known after game one. The Thunder, no pun intended, the Thunder was stolen from Oklahoma City with Wembanyama and the heroics he was able to do late in the game.
1: Yeah, I completely agree. I think it was it's interesting that we have to deal with now potentially a 7-game series, a good one. But I do think that this is going to be a series where every two games, I could see them splitting every game.
2: And Colin, they both have their star. San Antonio has Wembanyama. Oklahoma City has Shai Gilgeous-Alexander. That's why I said battle of attrition. What role players are going to be available?
1: They're going to beat each other up.
2: Who's going to be healthy? Harper, I love the kid.
1: Yeah, he's not going to play the next couple games.
2: His father, Ron's got to be thrilled to bits about the player he's turned into in the
1: NBA. Not going to be able to play the next couple games.
2: That's a big loss. I think he's more important than De'Aaron Fox.
1: I agree.
2: I think Steph Castle, how about that dunk last night?
1: Oh, I mean, he's great. He's great until he turns the ball over.
2: And yeah, you're down on, that's so funny. You're so down on Castle. He's one of yours.
1: Why is it UConn? Well, all the UConn guys turn the ball over too much. They foul too much and they turn the ball over too much. He's got 20 turnovers in two games.
2: Colin, you got to defend your guys, man. You can't do that. You can't do that.
1: So yeah, I was going through. I was going through Steph Castle's game logs.
2: You got to defend your guys.
1: No.
2: I don't like that.
1: Disagree. Steph Castle's game logs.
2: So you're down on Castle.
1: I like Castle. I think Castle's a really good player, but I think Castle fouls too much. He turns the ball over too much. That's the one thing about his career. All right, you want to hear Steph Castle? I'll give you the first number I'll say is his fouls, and the second number I'll say is turnovers, and this is all of his playoff game logs. You ready? 3 fouls, 9 turnovers last night. 3 fouls, 11 turnovers the previous night, or the previous game. Then finally, game 6 against the Minnesota blowout. 2 fouls, 2 turnovers. 3 fouls, 4 turnovers. 4 fouls, 1 turnover. 3 fouls, 4 turnovers. 5 fouls, 5 turnovers.
2: All right, so he's
1: 6 fouls. He fouled out in 3 straight games.
2: So he's a walking turnover, and he's just fouling
1: everybody.
2: And then
1: obviously the last game against Portland, he had 6 fouls, 7 turnovers.
2: Well, he's going to have to lock it in with Harper not being available.
1: Well, they're going to let's assume they'll have Fox next.
2: Vassell played well, too.
1: Yeah, he is. Good shooter.
2: Shot lights out.
1: Good shooter.
2: Florida State? Is he a Seminole?
1: He does sound like a Florida
2: State. He's a Seminole. He's got to be. Regardless.
1: I think you're right.
2: One of their lottery picks. Remember, Steph Castle, Harper, Vassell, Wembanyama. Mm-hmm. I think those were San Antonio's lottery picks throughout the last 4 years.
1: I think you're right.
2: They've drafted well, man.
1: Well, they've gotten good picks.
2: Well, yeah, the NBA is a war. You know, it's the Spurs. They need the Spurs to be good.
1: They want the Spurs to be good. So,
2: it's a historic franchise. I get it.
1: And if you're looking for someone to watch the game, you could go over to Adrian's Pizza Bar right here at the City Place. I'm talking about world-famous original square pizza, but also a lot of heart of New York, but also right here at City Place. It's the spot for the big game. It's the spot for a happy hour. It's the spot to grab lunch. It's the spot to grab dinner. Adrian's Pizza Bar right down the street from here at South Rosemary Avenue at the City Place is your place to go watch the game. Go watch Cavs there tonight. Go watch the Spurs there on Friday night. They got a happy hour from 10 p.m. till close, which is around midnight. Throughout the day, they have happy hour. That's from 11 a.m. to 6:30 p.m. 2 happy hours in one day. And they also have the world famous square pizza. Telling you, pizza's to die for. Pizza sort of gets forgotten about when you're thinking about Northeast, South Florida, all those sizes. You can get pizza anywhere. But there's only a couple spots that really strike that nerve of an excellent pizza. That is Adrian's Pizza Bar right down the street. Go check them out today. Open throughout the week. And also got the 2 great happy hours. So go there, grab a couple drinks, grab some square pizza, and go enjoy the game. That's Adrian's Pizza Bar right here at the City Place. Mike Rizzo, Colin Russo, Elias Bustamante will close out the program next. It's Russo and Rizzo on ESPN 106.3.
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1: Little Cavs-Knicks action tonight. We'll talk about that. And if you're like Mike Rizzo and you're super high on the Cavs tonight, too.
2: Oh, is that right? who am I super high on? Not those jokers. Rather, that one joker, Kenny Atkinson.
1: Well, if you want to bet against Kenny Atkinson, you could do that on the Hard Rock Bet app.
2: Absolutely. And I'll take it a step further, folks. I've won money on my baseball team, the Guardians, the Indians, whatever you want to call them nowadays. They won four games in a row against the Tigers, and I made a serious payday, same game parlays. You want to know what hit for me? Jose anytime home run. I love the anytime home run bet. Great odds. And when you hit it, it feels great. Folks, I gamble responsibly. $10, $5. You know, if you have a gambling problem, we want you to take care of that. 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Now tonight, I'm hammering the Knicks. I'm hammering Jalen Brunson's points over. I'm going to look at Harden and see what the under is on his points. I'm down on my team, folks. And if you're a big time Knicks fan, you guys know I always say I love the New York fan. I love the New York fan. If you're a Knicks fan, go bet him. 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Now, Colin, I know you're going to poke at me. You're going to try to get at me about Kenny Atkinson and then those.
1: America's coach.
2: America's coach. Yeah, it's America's coach because no one wants to see the Cavaliers in the championship. That's why. The series everyone wants to see is Knicks and Spurs.
1: I'd agree.
2: I don't think it's a secret. And I'm fine with that. You know, I told you guys, I loved it.
1: You see the ratings, too. They're great. The Spurs game for a Western Conference game peaked at 12 million in game one, and the Knicks peaked at like 10 million.
2: It's awesome, which is surprising. I thought the Knicks would do better.
1: Rating for conference final anyway.
2: You hear me say it all the time. I love the Knicks fan. I love the New York fan. I know that's what the country probably wants. Selfishly, I would love my team for a chance to get a championship. But Colin said it this week. I mean, does an Eastern Conference team even have a chance? Like, is there?
1: I think
2: like,
1: the Knicks can compete if the situation presents itself. And as in, they play five games, they get a week off. All of a sudden, the Spurs are beat up in Game 7. They were able to win, and they're able to kind of limp their way in. Yeah, I definitely think that there's an opportunity.
2: The Cavs are just so erratic, too, Colin, to where, like, they're great one
1: night.
2: The Cavs,
1: I don't think.
2: They're awful the next night.
1: The Cavs cannot compete.
2: And then the last time, Colin, I don't even know what to call it. They were great.
1: Until they weren't.
2: And then all hell broke. Like, I still have never seen anything.
1: So you,
2: 25 years of watching basketball, I've never seen a complete evisceration of a team in a fourth quarter.
1: So to put a cap on it, you think Knicks easy, Cavs a little life, a little guts. You're going to see if they have a little guts tonight.
2: No, I think Knicks win by about 25 points tonight. Dude, the series is over.
1: No guts.
2: Dude.
1: This is a gut check game. It's pride game.
2: Colin, the guts, they got skinned two nights ago. The guts are on the floor, brother. There's no more guts left. That was a deflating loss, dude. You do not come back from a loss like that. And the Knicks played awful. What, you're going to bank on the Knicks to go 4 of 30 from three again?

0: And the Knicks are a physical team. I'm not saying the Pistons weren't, all right, because they were.
1: But they could, the Knicks
0: the
1: can
0: Knicks
1: score.
0: Are the Pistons on steroids.
1: They can score.
0: And they can play offense. They play very hard on defense, and they play offense. Now, Colin, remember what the Hawks did? Like, if that little Kenny Atkinson was a good coach, you'd attack Brunson. Why aren't they at... Do what the Hawks did.
1: Yeah, they tried to see the Knicks have good defensive matchups to kind of get him off of bat.
0: But
1: so what the Cavs should have done with Harden in terms of like figure out a way to get Harden off the top player. That's what they do with Brunson. They do a good job.
0: Remember what the don of this station, Evan Cohen, said to us,
1: which was dead wrong.
0: Theoretically speaking, is that Jalen Brunson needs to be on the bench in the fourth quarter. First off, how that age?
1: Yeah, right.
0: Evko.
1: OG Anunoby, one of the great players in Knick history.
0: Evko. A mentor of mine, love you to death, would take a bullet for you, but you're dead wrong there, and you know
1: it. That was a rough one.
0: Regardless, though, something he was onto is how bad he is defensively. And the fact that Kenny Atkinson cannot figure it out is an absolute disgrace. And then today I got to see him in the media saying that James Harden is their best isolation defender. I almost jumped in the intercoastal for a second time this week on my way in on the Okeechobee Bridge.
1: So you think Knicks easy tonight?
0: Oh,
1: I agree. I think Knicks win tonight. 25. I actually think you'll see a little guts from Cleveland, but I do not think it'll be close towards the second half. I think it's a late pull-away game, but I do anticipate the Knicks going 20, up
0: 25 points, and I might not even turn it on.
1: Wow. All right, I'm going to read you this quote from Steve Sarkisian. Did you see what he said today?
0: Oh, God.
1: Did you?
0: Hang on. Time out.
1: Did you see what he said? Don't read it. I'll read it to you.
0: No, but what I'm saying is I saw what he said about Ole Miss.
1: All right, this is different. This is different.
0: Lay it on
1: so
0: me.
1: He said this quote, and I want you to guess what team he's talking about.
0: Lay it on me.
1: Steve Sarkisian was asked about how the college football playoff is going to factor in strength of schedule.
0: Okay.
1: And here's what he said. Quote, Steve Sarkisian, the head coach of Texas football. He goes, quote, there's a team in our state that plays in another conference that has a schedule that I would argue if I played with our twos and our threes, we could go undefeated, and they'll probably be in the college football playoff this year.
0: Well, he's talking about Texas Tech.
1: He is.
0: And that Mickey Mouse Big 12 schedule. The Big 12 is a joke. It's not a Power 4 conference. It's not.
1: So you're on team of...
0: I'm on team Sarkisian. That league's a joke. And Texas Tech proved that when they got eviscerated by Oregon.
1: Not even contest.
0: And Oregon got eviscerated by Indiana.
1: Yeah.
0: And Indiana, granted, best team in the country last year.
1: But there's wolves and there's sheep. And the Big 12 are sheep.
0: Correct. And there's levels to this. Like, last year, the great teams, Indiana, Miami, Ohio State.
1: Ohio State.
0: Yeah.
1: Surely they won a game.
0: Well, they didn't beat the two teams that are in the championship.
1: Okay. Ole Miss. We'll give
0: Ole Miss, too. There's levels to it. Like, Texas wasn't one of those teams. I think Sark's still crying over spilled milk. Like, don't lose at Florida, Sark. Like, I understand what you're saying. And I actually do have soft spots for Sarkisian because it's still...
1: He's talking way too much. He's talking way too much.
0: Dude, you're talking yourself into a shoot, right?
1: You have. You can make the argument you have traditionally underperformed for your tenure there to this point,
0: No
1: championship appearances. You have underperformed.
0: Go worry about beating the Buckeyes in week two.
1: You're not a perennial playoff team. You got you haven't necessarily won major regular season contests. You don't need to go around going anti Ole Miss, anti Texas Tech, anti Texas A&M. You don't need to do that.
0: You're just running yourself into a shoot. And with their schedule, pretty favorable.
1: Texas, that is?
0: SEC schedule. Do me a favor and look that up. I feel like we've done this on this show. Obviously, Ohio State is a tough game.
1: All right, their schedule is as follows. Their bye games, and then Ohio State. Their bye game is Texas State, 1-0. Ohio State at home, of course, 2-0. UTSA at home, 3-0.
0: Why are you such a troll?
1: Nonetheless, we're not going to go through the actual record.
0: Sorry.
1: They got those three.
0: Just SEC
1: So
0: opponents.
1: Ohio State at home. They're at Tennessee, first SEC road game of the year.
0: I think they stink, but it should be.
1: Not an easy game.
0: Not an easy game, but it's a game you should
1: win. At Oklahoma, that'll be at the Red River Rivalry,
0: correct.
1: So that'll be in Dallas.
0: All right, so there we go. So Oklahoma, Tennessee, keep going.
1: Home against Florida.
0: Okay.
1: Home against Ole Miss.
0: Okay.
1: Home against Mississippi State.
0: Okay.
1: Then they got at Missouri. At LSU. Arkansas at home. And then Kyle Field for the A&M game. So their tough road games are Tennessee, LSU, and A&M. They got Florida at home, and they got Ohio State at home.
0: Better hope Archie, you know, can better hope Archie can turn a corner this year.
1: Well, I mean, yeah, if they're as good
0: that's
1: as advertised,
0: that's a tough schedule.
1: You can't lose.
0: I'm going to be honest. I'm down on the SEC. Listen, A&M's a good team. LSU's a good team. Ohio State at home. Listen,
1: and plus the rivalry game against Oklahoma.
0: Even as a Buckeye honk, like that's still going to be, that's a tough game. Ohio State could easily lose that game. Okay, so let's make that abundantly clear.
1: They should have lost that game last year.
0: All I'm saying is at LSU and at A&M, the two of the three final. Once again, we're going to be waiting
1: for Texas to see
0: if they're going to be able to get in.
1: And they're at Missouri, too. I mean, SEC road games are no easy feat, and Texas stunk on the road last year. Missouri. They were terrible on the road. Fine, but they were terrible on the road.
0: I'm done with that. Who is it, Drakovitz? I'm done with that guy.
1: Three of the last four are on the road.
0: I've been hearing about this Missouri train. I'm done with Drakovitz. They stink. I do hope Ahmed Hardy, though, their star running back, is able to recover from his gunshot wound that happened about a week ago.
1: I did see that.
0: That is awful. And he is a great player. But regardless, at Tennessee, at Mizzou, at LSU, at A&M, home against Florida. God, I hope John Summerall wins that game. I would love if John Summerall went into
1: America's coach.
0: If he went into Texas and won that game.
1: Yeah, the one thing, if Texas is nearly as good as advertised, they should be able to get out of that with two losses.
0: Yeah. Yeah.
1: And if they're better than that, maybe they get out of that with one loss. They should. By the way they're being projected, they're getting out of that with one or two losses.
0: Quickly check. Jason in the YouTube chat says something about Kyle Busch. I want to make sure that nothing happened there. Could be some tragedy.
1: The driver?
0: Yeah. I just want to confirm if he's right or not. But regardless.
1: Oh, my gosh. Yeah, he died at 41, okay. 13 minutes right. ago.
0: Yep.
1: 41 years old.
0: Jason, by the way, Jason in the YouTube chat, appreciate you listening and updating us on that current event. Prayers for his
1: severe
0: family.
1: Illness. The illness that Bush suffered was not confirmed.
0: Thoughts and prayers for his family. That's
1: wow.
0: It's awful.
1: 63 Cup Series wins.
0: Yeah, one of the better NASCAR drivers since the turn of the century.
1: Wow.
0: Kind of a morbid way to end the show. But, folks.
1: No, they haven't announced what the illness is. Gosh.
0: Tough.
1: Prayers out to his family. Terrible situation. That is Mike Rizzo. Colin Russo. Appreciate Elias Bustamante keeping us up on the airwaves today. If you missed any of the program, go listen back. Apple, Spotify, wherever you get your podcasts, all those great places, just go to Russo and Rizzo. You got a full deck of Mike and Kate Chums in tomorrow, 4 hours from 2 to 6. So stay tuned for that and a whole lot more action right here on ESPN 106.3. That's Colin. That's Mike. Elias. See you next time. 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
4: 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Like, this is actually going to show up alive at my house? 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
14: I'm Christine Lisi. Breaking news, NASCAR icon Kyle Busch, a two-time Cup Series champion who has won more races across the sport's three national series than any other driver in history, has died at the age of 41. Earlier today, his team indicated Busch had been hospitalized with a severe illness. As they get ready to take on the Knicks in Game 2 of the NBA's Eastern Conference Finals tonight, the Cavaliers shrugging off concerns about James Harden's defense. He struggled mightily at the end of the series opening loss. There are a couple of things the Cavs need from Harden to tie the series up tonight, notes ESPN NBA analyst Amon Shumpert.
15: I need him to have a big night being a floor general, have a big night just understanding that if I can make sure that this team goes, has pace, and we get quality shots every time down, that we can be in a chance of making a run at the end, because it will be a tough game too.
14: 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NHL's Eastern Conference Final opening up tonight with the Hurricanes hosting the Canadiens. Carolina has not played since May 9th.
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19: 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I love you guys, man. 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Been listening to you guys for a minute, but wanted to congratulate you two on your win. 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I love your show, the chemistry you guys bring. You two are like no other. 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You keep me laughing. I've been laughing since I've been on hold. But you guys keep doing what you're doing. God bless you both, man.
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We are presented by Progressive Insurance. I'm Jonathan Zaslow alongside David Dennis Jr. Knicks Cavaliers game 2 tonight. One of the things that I love, David, about the NBA playoffs.